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1: If you woke up on the wrong side of the bed this morning and you pissed someone off, now is the perfect time to apologize. 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
4: Sweat Hotel.
5: Hello? Hey, how you doing, Keith?
6: Yeah, I'm good. Who am I speaking to?
5: Yeah, you're speaking to Miguel.
6: Hey, Miguel, how you doing? What can I do for you this evening?
5: I'd like to make an apology to my girl, my wife, okay. Shekinah, to my life. Last week I had did some things that kind of, you know, are unforgivable. I would just like her to forgive me.
6: Okay,
5: and, you know,
6: you got it.
5: She loved Keith Sweat, so maybe Keith Sweat can help me out here. You know what I'm saying?
6: All right, you want to apologize? Well, go ahead and apologize to her.
5: Baby, if you're hearing this, I apologize sincerely. You're my one and only. You're my wife forever. And hopefully we can make things work. Give me one more chance, baby. I love you dearly. Shekinah.
6: All right, my brother. What did you do?
5: Well, what happened was this girl supposedly claimed that I had a baby by her probably like 2 years ago. And I ain't believe her, so I went to go see the child.
6: Mm-hmm.
5: And I didn't tell my girl about it. Pretty much I went behind her back to go see the lady. Mm-hmm. And that's what we've been arguing about since.
6: Is the baby yours?
5: No, the baby ain't mine.
6: Okay.
5: You know, I'm doing good.
6: You must have had.

0: doubts because you had to go see the baby.
1: At the same time, for somebody that ain't got no children, it'd be nice to know if you had a child out there.
0: Right, I understand. All right, my brother, thank you for checking, and I appreciate that, all right?
1: Thanks, Keith.
0: All right, my brother, take care of yourself. Peace.
1: All right, you too.
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The Sweat Hotel. Ladies, have you ever gone back to something that you thought you were through with? In other words, was it better the second time around? Well, do me a favor, call the Sweat Doc at 866-92-SWEAT and let me know, baby.

0: It's the Sweat Hotel. Topic Tuesday.
1: Hey, this is Keith. Who am I speaking to?
2: Anna,
1: how you doing? Where you calling from, baby?
2: White girls.
1: Okay. Is it better the second time around, baby girl?
2: No, it was worse.
1: It was worse?
2: Yes.
1: What made it worse?
2: The problems that were there before doubled. They just kept getting worse and worse.
1: Okay, well, why did you go back?
2: Because I thought it would be better, but it wasn't.
1: Okay, well, would you like to elaborate on some of the problems, or?
2: I just wouldn't go back a second time. If it didn't work the first time, don't try it again.
1: Okay, Anna. Thank you, man,
2: right.
1: For checking in. I appreciate you. Bye-bye.
2: Bye.

0: It's the Sweat Hotel. Topic Tuesday.
1: Was it better the second time around? Who am I speaking to?
2: Yvette McQueen in Montgomery, Alabama.
1: How you doing, baby? What's going on?
2: How you doing, Sweat?
1: Okay, I'm good.
2: I listen to you all the time.
1: Thank you.
2: Even when I'm going to work and leaving work.
1: Okay, baby girl. What can I do for you tonight?
2: I was so glad you came up with that topic because I was in a relationship for like 9.5 years.
1: Mm-hmm.
2: So, you know, I kept trying it, but I just couldn't, you know, I couldn't feel it anymore.
1: You couldn't feel it anymore?
2: Mm-hmm.
1: So why did you go back?
2: Because, you know, I felt like, you know, I was trying to do it for the kids' sake.
1: Okay, I understand.
2: But.
1: So it just didn't work, huh?
2: It just didn't work, sweet.
1: All right,
2: so,
1: baby girl.
2: Now I'm better. You know, I got me a better job. And me and my boys, we fine now.
1: Okay, baby. All right. So, thank you for checking into the Sweat Hotel. I appreciate you.
2: All right. It's nice talking to you, Sweat, baby. I still love you where that make it last forever
1: is. It's coming. It's coming.
2: Because these
1: baby.
2: Men do not make it last forever no more. You understand what I'm saying?
1: You got it, baby.
2: All right, baby.
1: I love you, baby.
2: Girl. I love you too.
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0: 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Topic Tuesday.
1: Hey, this is Keith. Who am I speaking to?
2: Hey, Keith, how you doing?
1: I'm good. Who am I speaking to?
2: I don't want to say my name on the radio, but my name is and I'm calling from Barnwell, South Carolina. I want to comment on...
1: You just said you didn't want to say your name, and then you said my name.
2: Well, I want to tell you, but I don't want it on the radio. You get it?
1: Okay, yeah. Well, we'll beep your name out, baby girl. Okay.
2: Thank you. I want to comment on that about second go-round.
1: Is it better the second time around or what?
2: Not my experience, personally speaking. I was in a 3-year relationship probably about 6-7 years ago.
1: Right.
2: And it was a guy that I used to date in high school, came back to town, and I just spent one day with him. I mean, we talked a lot, but then we actually got together, and I threw all the 3 years that I had with my boyfriend, my fiance, for that. And it did not work out at all, and I regret it.
1: It didn't work at all. So you end up losing something that you really cared about and tried to make it work with something that wasn't worth working it out with, huh?
2: Right.
1: Okay, well, baby girl, thank you for taking it.
2: I still kind of just beat myself up about it because...
1: Well, don't do that.
2: It's like now I look on Facebook and he has this little perfect life and and I'm just thinking, you know, man, that could have been me, you know?
1: I understand. Well, maybe it'll be all right. Things will turn out a whole lot better, you know?
2: Yeah.
1: Okay. All right, baby girl, thank you for checking into the Sweat Hotel. I appreciate you, all right?
2: All right, thank you.
1: All right, baby girl, bye-bye.
2: Bye.

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1: The Sweat Hotel.
2: Hey, this is Keith. Who am I speaking to?
3: Diane.
2: Okay, how you doing, baby?
3: I'm doing fine. How are you?
2: I'm good.
3: Well, I don't have an actual apology but my thing is I have a problem. It's concerning with a married man.
2: Okay, go ahead.
3: The actual problem is that I've dealt with this person on and off for about 17 years.
2: Right.
3: And now that I'm trying to get out of it, it seems like it's hard to do.
2: Mm-hmm.
3: And, like, now, you know, I guess what I'm trying to do is avoid my feelings being hurt, because in the long run, my feelings are being hurt. I mean, what kind of advice can you give me?
2: Well, I mean, is he still married?
3: Yes.
2: If he's not trying to leave his wife and you the side girl, which it seems to be the case, you taking a gamble anyway. If he's not willing to leave his wife or he doesn't want to, I mean, I'm quite sure from the beginning you already knew that you were the other woman, right?
3: Yeah, I did know that. And I'm not really expecting for him to do this. I mean, I'm trying to get out of it. But it's like, you know, he keeps coming at me.
2: Well, if you're trying to get out of it, you know, you just got to be a strong enough woman to walk away from it. There's no ifs, ands, and buts about that. You already know that he's not planning to leave his wife. He doesn't want to leave his wife.
3: I mean, and I don't want that. I mean, you know, because I understand what he's doing to her, you know. And actually, we dated

0: before he married. And I know how he done me. So, I mean, I'm not expecting.
1: You dated before he got married and he chose to marry her. Why would you allow yourself to put yourself in a situation like that? I'm confused.
0: I mean, well, I guess because I try to remain to be friends. All
1: okay.
0: Alone.
1: Well, my advice to you is to move on. As far as I'm concerned, I mean, you will always be that other woman.
0: It's hard, you know, and I do want to remain to be friends. We've never been enemies.
1: Okay, well, you can move on and y'all can still have a friendship, I'm quite sure. If you're allowing yourself to keep being put in that situation, I mean, it's not good for you. I don't think it'll end up being healthy for you. And I mean, does his wife know about you?
0: No, she don't.
1: Oh, well, it might be hell to pay when she find out.
0: Well, yeah, but, I mean, I doubt if she'll ever find out. We're, like, in two different states.
1: I understand, but, I mean, stranger things have happened, you know.
0: Well, you're right. I mean, it's been months since I've been physical with him, but, I mean, you know, it's just like, it keeps coming at me that way.
1: I understand, but my advice to you is you got to be the stronger person to move on. That's my advice to you.
0: Oh, you're right, and I appreciate it.
1: All right, baby. Thank you for checking in. Appreciate you.
0: And I enjoy your show.
1: Love you, girl. Bye-bye.
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Ladies, have you ever gone back to something that you thought you were through with? In other words, was it better the second time around? Well, do me a favor, call the Sweat Doc at 866-92-SWEAT and let me know, babe.

0: 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Topic Tuesday.
1: Hey, this is Keith. Who am I speaking to?
2: Anna,
1: how you doing? Where you calling from, baby?
2: White girls.
1: Okay. Is it better the second time around, baby girl?
2: No, it was worse.
1: It was worse?
2: Yes.
1: What made it worse?
2: The problems that were there before doubled. They just kept getting worse and worse.
1: Okay, well, why did you go back?
2: Because I thought it would be better, but it wasn't.
1: Okay, well, would you like to elaborate on some of the problems, or?
2: I just wouldn't go back a second time. If it didn't work the first time, don't try it again.
1: Okay, Anna. Thank you, man,
2: right.
1: For checking in. I appreciate you. Bye-bye.
2: Bye.

0: It's the Sweat Hotel. Topic Tuesday.
1: Was it better the second time around? Who am I speaking to?
2: Yvette McQueen in Montgomery, Alabama.
1: How you doing, baby? What's going
2: on
1: with
2: you? How you doing, Sweat?
1: Okay, I'm good.
2: I listen to you all the time.
1: Thank you.
2: Even when I'm going to work and leaving work.
1: Okay, baby girl. What can I do for you tonight?
2: I was so glad you came up with that topic because I was in a relationship for like 9.5 years.
1: Mm-hmm.
2: So, you know, I kept trying it, but I just couldn't, you know, I couldn't feel it anymore.
1: You couldn't feel it anymore? Mm-hmm. So why did you go back?
2: Because, you know, I felt like, you know, I was trying to do it for the kids' sake.
1: Okay, I understand.
2: But.
1: So it just didn't work, huh?
2: It just didn't work, sweet.
1: All right,
2: so,
1: baby girl.
2: Now I'm better. You know, I got me a better job. And me and my boys, we fine now.
1: Okay, baby. All right, so, thank you for checking into the Sweat Hotel. I appreciate you.
2: All right. It's nice talking to you, Sweat, baby. I still love you with that make it last forever.
1: It's coming. It's coming,
2: baby.
1: Because
2: these men do not make it last forever no more. You understand what I'm saying?
1: You got it, baby.
2: All right, baby.
1: I love you, baby girl.
2: But I love you, too.
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0: Topic Tuesday.
1: Hey, this is Keith. Who am I speaking to?
2: Hey, Keith. How you doing?
1: I'm good. Who am I speaking to?
2: I don't want to say my name on the radio, but my name is and I'm calling from Barnwell, South Carolina. I want to comment on...
1: You just said you didn't want to say your name, and then you said my name.
2: Well, I want to tell you, but I don't want it on the radio. You get it?
1: Okay, yeah. Well, we'll beep your name out, baby girl. Okay.
2: Thank you. I want to comment on that about second go-round.
1: Is it better the second time around or what?
2: Not my experience, personally speaking. I was in a 3-year relationship probably about 6-7 years ago.
1: Right.
2: And it was a guy that I used to date in high school, came back to town, and I just spent one day with him. I mean, we talked a lot, but then we actually got together, and I threw all the 3 years that I had with my boyfriend, my fiancé, for that, and it did not work out at all, and I regret it.
1: It didn't work at all. So you end up losing something that you really cared about and tried to make it work with something that wasn't worth working it out with, huh?
2: Right.
1: Okay, well, baby girl, thank you for checking
2: it. I still kind of just beat myself up about it because...
1: Well, don't do that.
2: It's like now I look on Facebook and he has this little perfect life and I'm just thinking, you know, man, that could have been me, you know?
1: I understand. Well, maybe it'll be all right. Things will turn out a whole lot better, you know?
2: Yeah.
1: Okay. All right, baby girl, thank you for checking into the Sweat Hotel. I appreciate you, all right?
2: All right, thanks.
1: All right, baby girl, bye-bye.
2: Bye.

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0: freaky. Yeah. We wall to wall in this. Yo, yo, yo, and all that wanna be thugs. 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Nah, we ain't having that in 2026. 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Yeah, yeah.
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5: Love King. 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

0: up in the club. Nah, we ain't having that in 2026. 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

0: Then you run out of the little packets. You run out of the little packets to bake cakes with on Easy Bake Oven. And you take that little silver pan and then with your grandma making some cornbread. 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

0: Morning, everybody. Let's get into a praise break with the one and only Bishop Marvin Sapp. Good morning, Bishop.
1: Good morning, Ricky Smiley, my brother from another mother, and all of those who are part of the Ricky Smiley Morning Show. This is Bishop Marvin Sapp. And now, you know what? I got the responsibility of praying for us this morning. So let's go before the Lord in prayer. Lord, indeed, we thank you for this another day, another opportunity that we get the opportunity to come before you. We want you to know that our nation is literally wrestling with pain, that there's economic struggles and racial tension, political divisions and violence in the streets. But Father, you are still God, and you promise never to leave us. You promise never to forsake us. So we pray for strength today, not the kind

0: that comes from political or politics or policies, but strength that comes from your spirit. Teach us to rise above the noise and to guard our tongues so that we don't make matters worse by repeating fear and anger and hopelessness. Let our mouths be instruments of encouragement, speaking peace into chaos and unity where there is division. Remember us, God. Remember us. Remember us. Remember us as we try to lean even closer to you. Give us the ability to recognize and realize that no storm can overtake us. Encourage, Lord God, the brokenhearted. Heal those grieving from loss. And give us courage to live with faith, even in these tumultuous times. I thank you, Lord God, because I know that it's already done. And we stand in faith, believing that it is so. In Jesus' name we pray. Amen. Ricky, listen, I love you, man. I love you. I want you to have a great day. And all of the listeners, the Ricky Smiley family, live your life, command your day, and be amazing.
1: Hey, love you too, Bishop, man. That was Marvin Sapp, the senior pastor of the Chosen Vessel Church in Fort Worth, Texas. Here it is, time for the praise break right here on the Rick Smiley Morning Show.

your son this morning. The late great Carlton Pierce, the Lord will make a way. Yes, sir. Thought I'd throw that in there for y'all, man. Y'all, oh my God, I love this right here, man.

0: Jesse Winans. Heaven, I hope y'all enjoyed that praise break this morning, y'all. We just thank God. We thank God for everything. We thank him for waking us up this morning, and we just give him all the praise. All right, got your friend praise right here.
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0: All right, 13 minutes after the hour, front page right here. Alfreda's, good morning.
3: Good morning, Ricky. It's Wednesday, September 23rd. Here's what's going on in the news. Nolan Wells' family and attorney Ben Crump were speaking out after a Mississippi grand jury said there's not enough evidence to bring criminal charges.

0: charges in Wells' death. 18-year-old Wells disappeared during a 4th of July trip with friends and was found in the water near Horn Island 2 days later. Crump says they still have serious questions and are calling for transparency.
1: The issue is about what happened to Nolan Wells. Mm. Everything else is just a distraction. This autopsy report from the state of Mississippi should have been released to the public.
0: Prosecutors say the grand jury reviewed extensive evidence and found no credible evidence of a crime or racial motivation. The big question here is whether 18-year-old Nolan Wells drowned accidentally or whether something else happened. In other news, well, look who's changing the campaign playlist. Florida Republican gubernatorial candidate Byron Donalds has scrubbed most of the prominent Donald Trump references from his campaign website. Gone are the Trump photo, major endorsement displays, and the old promise to, quote, enact the Trump agenda. The new top priority is, quote, affordability. Trump's endorsement is still there, but a lot less prominently. Critics see the move as Donald's creating some distance from Trump as his approval numbers continue to slide. Maybe he just went to the gas station. Memphis Mayor Paul Young says he hears residents who want tougher rules for Elon Musk's SpaceX AI data center project. He hears what they're saying, and now he's explaining why he hasn't pushed harder. Young says he agrees that some regulation is needed, but he's concerned that Memphis could face retaliation if he goes too hard against the company. That is sparking criticism, including from residents who say the mayor should put community concerns first. Supporters of that project point to jobs, investment, and potential tax revenue. The debate is especially significant in Memphis, where environmental advocates say predominantly black communities already carry a heavy pollution burden. For info on these stories and more, go to RickySmileyMorningShow.com. Now, here's a look at sports.
2: Rock T, the sports genius, is in the building.
3: Yes, indeedy. Got an update for you, man. NBA star Zion Williamson claims that his relationship with the woman accusing him of rape was nothing more than a consensual friends with benefits arrangement and denies any assault or battery. He says that she is trying to extort him and asking for the entire lawsuit to be thrown out. We'll see what happens with that situation right there. In the meantime, WNBA star Brittany Griner's estranged wife, Sherelle Griner, is asking the courts to consider digging deeper into her bank account and asking her to cough up some more support money as they prepare and get ready to finalize their divorce as well. And the woman who says she is a victim in the FBI's fraud case against Dejan Love, he's the man that was being accused of impersonating the San Francisco 49ers player. Well, she said that she reached out to the San Francisco 49ers claiming that she was a victim of him like 8 months ago, and she did it through the website, but the 49ers, they did respond, but it was a very casual response, pretty much saying they apologized for the situation, but take it upon herself to go get legal advice and blah,
4: well,
3: blah, blah.
4: Well, then they said, well, are you scamming it? I thought y'all wanted a scammer. You got him.
3: Hey, spin that.
4: Spin it.
3: Spin it. There it is, man. What we going to do? Bring it to Tad. You got the hot spot coming up next.
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6: BRAT. All right, y'all, Ricky Morning Show. It's the bottom of the hour. Time for the hot spot. What up, Brett?
7: What up, Ricky? Good morning, everybody. I'm your girl, Brett Tat Tat, and this is the hot spot where we bring you music, movies, and more. So let's get on off into it. Well, y'all, Lionel Richie's health has now affected his tour 3 times this year, and this round required an operation. Now, Lionel Richie is 77 years old, and he was reportedly hospitalized this week and underwent a procedure to treat atrial fibrillation, which involves an irregular rhythm in the heart's upper chambers. Now, his rep says that procedure went perfectly, adding that Lionel is doing great, but will take time away before returning to stage. And as of now, there are 3 canceled shows with Earth, Wind, and Fire: September 26th in San Francisco, September 30th in Chicago, and October 2nd in Columbus, Ohio, are off the calendar. No time has been given for his return just yet, and there's also no word on the remaining tour dates, so I'll keep you posted with that information as soon as it comes in. All right, y'all, moving on. Chris Brown is clapping back at a journalist who accused him of still abusing women. Now, a senior writer for Anscape named David Dennis Jr. posted a video about why he thinks Chris Brown continues to have such a loyal fan base, and here's what this guy said.
8: And sometimes when I think about Chris Brown fans, you ask them, hey, why do you like Chris Brown? And they say things like, well, he only brutally assaulted Rihanna 2 decades ago and he apologized for it. And they kind of don't really acknowledge the fact that, yeah, he's still actively abusing women to this day and kind of never stopped. So I just think that if you love Chris Brown, love him for who he is. Love him while he's abusing.
7: Wow. Well, y'all, Chris Brown saw this video and he jumped into the comments. Chris said, can you show me where I'm actively abusing women to this day? He then asked Dennis to provide the charges and convictions involving violence against women over the past 17 years, arguing that allegations and headlines shouldn't be presented as criminal convictions. Dennis responded by asking Chris if he never laid a finger on or harmed any woman in the past 17 years, not once, not a single time. Every accusation and restraining order is false. So, oh my goodness, it's just getting on my nerves. It's like, when you doing positive things and you just, you know what I'm saying? Like, you in everybody's face, they can't help but talk about you and try to figure out something negative to say.
6: On this earth pay a dime to even sit at a table with this person.
7: Oh, my goodness.
6: Okay, no talent, no skills. If your talent and your skill is to disparage another person, then you don't have no talent. What do you do? You know what I mean?
7: What do you do?
6: It's crazy. They sit there. They wake up. You have evildoers, and then you have workers of iniquity. You know, evildoers are just evil, but workers of iniquity, they wake up just to mess with you.
7: Mm-hmm.
6: When they wake up to be on your bad side or to do something to you or against you or your family or whatever. So they just people out there that just do that.
7: It's just disgusting. Yeah. It's disgusting.
6: Sure it is.
7: So, you know, I don't even know
6: what
7: to say.
6: And everybody want to target. There's some real people out here doing domestic violence. Why don't you go attack them?
7: Find them.
6: Why all these people out here and all these people out here that's doing stuff and mistreating kids and doing stuff to kids, why don't you spread it around? Why is Chris Brown your target? Why can't you talk about somebody that's in your community doing domestic violence or selling drugs to the community or doing something harmful to our people? Why you don't target
7: them? They're not successful. They're not successful, and they won't get no clicks. They won't get no clicks for that. That's so they got to mess with somebody who's living large and performing all over the world.
6: You wish all the women would be standing outside a stadium.

0: 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You wish.
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1: know, baby. 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
6: 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Know. We're going to always put a spotlight on our heroes and sheroes that attended or currently attend our historically black colleges and universities. We're going to head down to Elizabeth City State University, established in 1891.

0: Home of them Vikings. Home of the Sound of Class Marching Band, baby. And shout out to one of y'all's former students, Mr. Mike Gale. Played basketball at ECSU. Was drafted in the third round of the 1971 NBA draft by the Chicago Bulls. And was drafted by the Kentucky Colonels in the ABA draft. This was before the two leagues merged. He decided to play with the Kentucky Colonels. But throughout his career, he played in both leagues. Won the 1974 ABA championship with the New York Nets. Twice named to the ABA's all-defensive first team. Oh, by the way, his nickname was Sugar because his shot was so sweet. Mike Gale, another proud HBCU alum of Elizabeth City State University. If you didn't know, now you know. 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
2: Ricky, your resume looks good. You got the interview. Congrats. But apparently, there's another way you could lose that job before the interview even starts. 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
3: I got the champagne. Everybody get a glass. Let's start it off sexy. What do you say?

0: Candace, good morning.
1: Good morning, Ricky. Okay, some people need to hear this. If you are interviewing for a job right now, apparently the resume is only half the battle. That just gets you in the door. That gets you looked at. The other half is not accidentally giving the hiring manager the ick before you even sit down. You don't want to give them the so-called ick. Okay, let me explain. A recruiter on TikTok is going viral for saying one very common Gen Z habit can make job candidates seem less serious. Showing up with an iced coffee in your hand. Her argument is that, you know, it makes it look like it's a stop between Starbucks and a Target run, and it's not a real priority. You got your coffee in your hand, like, hey, how are you? And the iced coffee isn't the only thing getting side-eyed, Ricky. Showing up late, keeping your AirPods in until the last possible second.
2: Absolutely.
3: That part.
2: Dressing. All that common sense.
1: I hate when people talk to me and they got their head dead end. I'm like, what? Are you talking to me? Are you dressing like you're headed to the mall? Yeah. Checking your phone or answering when they ask you, why do you need this job? And you're like, honestly, I just need to check. No. Now, let's be clear. An iced coffee is not going to cost you the job. However, first impressions are weirdly powerful.
2: It's too comfortable.
1: Yeah.
2: It's too comfortable. You don't have nothing in your hand on a job interview.
1: Yeah.
2: Unless you got a notepad and a pen.
1: That's
2: when
1: right.
2: You really engage and you want to make some notes about the job.
1: That's right.
3: Now, if he asks you if you want a cup of coffee, that's different.
1: That's different.
2: Absolutely.
1: I would still say no. I'd be like, no, thank you. What if you waste it? What if you like, you know, you could be weird with it. Your first impression set the tone. So y'all, are these hiring managers being just too uptight?
2: Mm-mm. That's the standard, yeah. Alfreda. It's standard. Mm. You know, people are giving you an opportunity to make money. You have to take it serious and you have to show a level of professionalism.
1: Right.
2: Or whatever. I don't give a damn. I remember when I interviewed working at Showbiz Pizza, Rock T and I used to work before we got promoted to Foot Locker. We worked at the same places, coincidentally. I went in there with a suit on for my job interview, and I took it like I was making $50,000. Your Uncle Bruce took me. My uncle, who passed away, he was in the car waiting on me. He told me what to do, what to say, what to wear. And I went in there with a damn shirt, tie on, suit coat, and some khaki pants, and went in there, and I got that job. And I did the same thing when I went to work for Tom McCann. Or whatever.
1: Yeah. You know Tom
2: what I'm saying?
1: McCann.
3: Come on.
2: At
3: now.
2: Tom McCann. I dyed all of y'all prom shoes. I'm the one was back
1: the
2: there.
1: The pink ones.
2: Putting them colors together, dyeing them damn shoes for the prom and for Easter. But yeah, man, you have to take those job interviews serious because every job I had, you met somebody that gave you a better job and
1: a better
2: opportunity. Rock T always say preparation meets opportunity.
3: All day. Dress for the job that you want and the position
2: Absolutely.
3: That you want. Absolutely.
2: Right. Yeah.
1: Gary?
4: So, yeah, I'm listening, honey.
2: I hope you ain't wearing none of that stuff on the drip.
4: Oh,
2: video.
4: No, but it prepared me for that. But yeah, they were talking about that ice cold coffee. They said, why would you go to a job interview with a cup of iced coffee in your hand, and then when you shake the person's hand who's interviewing, it's all wet and everything.
1: Yeah, clammy.
4: You know, they said, why would you do something like that? And yeah, it was said, dress for the job you want, not the one you have. And it's just, people just do it. But when a new day and time, now the kids go to interviews with their braids, then they have, which I guess nothing wrong with braids. But, you know, when
1: you're
4: going
1: to There's nothing
4: wrong
1: with going to an interview
2: Well, you can
1: with
2: put
1: braids.
2: Them up and look professional. You just have to be professional and look professional and be serious about your job. And you cannot have that damn phone, that cell phone. When I'm talking to you, the second you look down at that damn cell phone,
1: right.
2: I'm turned off instantly. That's a job interview. Have some discipline. You know what I'm saying? The job requires discipline. If you don't have discipline doing the job interview, then why should I hire you on the job? If you don't have, if you stuck on that damn cell phone, that's good stuff, Alfred. There's more Ricky Smiley Morning Show coming up.
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10: Good Wednesday morning. I'm Tatiana Cash with WTOL 11 News. The November election is now less than 6 weeks away on November 3rd, but before you cast your ballot, Lucas County leaders want to make sure you are informed. Auditor Katie Moline is set to announce this year's updated Lucas County Levy Estimator. The estimator allows you to see the tax impacts of upcoming levies before you vote, showing you what you pay right now in property tax levies and what you will pay if new property taxes are approved. You will also be able to view each levy's details and ballot language. Moline is expected to share more about the estimator later today. And a friendly reminder, you have until October 5th to register to vote. As the war in Iran continues, gas prices have been a hot topic around the world. After a large jump, gas prices are falling this morning. According to AAA, the average cost for a gallon of regular unleaded here in the Glass City is $4.48, 4 cents cheaper than yesterday. But looking back a week, we were paying $4.13. A month ago, $4.02. And this time last year, it only costs $2.92 a gallon to fill up your tank. This is Tatiana Cash with WTOL 11 News.
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1: They took all the good women, man. These ladies will trick you in Atlanta. And be all flexing at the club. We live in Buckhead. We live in Buckhead. Then you get over there, the apartment empty as hell. She wants you to watch Netflix on the laptop. Laying on that hard ass floor. I'm not doing that. They always got the same excuse. My furniture in storage. Well, bring it over here. What? That was the whole point of moving. I'm always gonna love Project Runway.
5: Hey, Gary!
6: Yes.
5: And she now the hostess at the steakhouse.
6: Gary!
5: She works at the steakhouse.
6: She sure does, honey. But we ain't gonna talk about that coming up next year. Young Miami might be filing a multi-million-dollar lawsuit. We gonna talk about Young Miami next week. It's about the morning show.
5: She work at Paris.

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1: Hold it.
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3: It's Gary, baby.
5: All right, y'all, Rick Simon, I'm on the show. Hey, the time right now is 8 minutes after the hour. Gary has the tea and the color today. Gary, good morning to you.
6: Good morning, Ricky. Good morning, America. Good morning to you. It's Wednesday, a beautiful day in the neighborhood. And here's what's happening in celebrity news, y'all. Young Miami, baby. They did Young Miami like a dog, honey. It's being reported that Young Miami's upset, honey, after her viral song, Spin That, was snubbed, honey, by the MTV Video Music Awards, honey, for a Song of the Summer nomination. They say while many considered Spin That to be a summer anthem, they say the track was heavily criticized for promoting shoplifting and scamming. Now, they say the track triggered debates about its effect on the behavior of young people. Now, she said her mama, honey, was arrested and served time, baby, for killing a woman while shoplifting. Now, they're saying that the music video for Spin That was viewed over 10 million times, y'all, on YouTube.
5: Wow.
6: Now, MTV acknowledged, y'all, that the public's criticism and chose not to nominate Spin That for an award. Now, they say, are you surprised, honey? They say Young Miami was very hurt about it. And we talked about that song, how y'all loved that song, and raving how we were singing it every day. Was that right for the, is that racism or what?
5: I don't know. Look, I don't know what to say.
7: Well, y'all know what to say. It just helped more views. It's probably going to get to 20 million now.
6: Yeah, but she ain't got no award, baby. They said, Uncle, we ain't giving you no award for that,
5: man. She made money. She made her money. She did what she needed to do.
8: And she's still making money.
7: Uh-huh.
6: Yeah. But that's
5: the
6: thing,
5: though.
6: Then
5: when she's going performing, you know, she's going to stay booked.
6: Yeah, but that kills me about it, though. Everybody keep having, they making money. Yes, they making money, but, honey, why are you so damn worried about getting an award? And if I'm making money, the hell with the award.
5: Is she worried about it?
6: Yeah, she's upset about it. According to the report.
5: You just go through that age. We don't need no trophy for validation.
7: The most popular.

0: Popular songs don't win awards a lot of times.
1: Yeah.
0: Some of the greatest. I mean, how many songs did how many awards did Blow the Whistle get? That's one of the most popular party songs ever.
1: Yeah, and I know.
2: And it's more popular now than it was when it came out.
0: Exactly.
1: Mm-hmm. Yeah. Well, I know, but we as African Americans, we want to be acknowledged. And we want to be accepted by the masses. But when the Soul Train and BET Awards acknowledged, we don't even show up for the damn awards.
2: Yeah.
1: But everybody want to go to MTV, the Grammy.
2: We'd rather that lady at Wells Fargo greet us with a smile at Wells Fargo than a trophy sitting up in your living room.
0: Come on,
2: man. In your roof leaking.
3: Oh. You know, Snoop Dogg never won a Grammy. He was nominated 16 times.
1: Really? Yeah. Pat LaBelle? Frankie Beverly and Maze never won an either, but they still making their money, which I understand. And they never really complained. I never heard them crying about winning an award, but now the young people want, we need an award. We need a Grammy.
0: Have Dougie Fresh ever won an award? The greatest entertainer?
2: I do community service in voters registration. I ain't never got nothing from the NAACP, and I don't care.
1: Yeah, well, they're
2: going to... I'm not doing it for the award.
4: Right.
2: I'm doing it for the work.
4: We do, for the love of what we do. Like, I've been nominated for 3 Grammys, but I'm not upset that I didn't win one. I'm grateful that I was nominated.
2: Absolutely. Yeah. We're not mad about nothing. I got Marconi Award nominations up on the wall where I did not win, but I got the nomination plaque that's good enough for me.
4: Man, we got so many awards and plaques, they in the garage.
2: Yeah. Okay. Storage. Brad, I'm
4: storage.
2: Storage.
4: What?
1: I want my award in heaven, honey. So that's all I want.
4: Amen, Gary.
1: So that's what I want. So
2: we're going to march down that aisle and put that tiara on your head like they do at them funerals. I shall wear a crown.
1: Yes. All right, moving on in other celebrity news, y'all. People are talking about Drake. Drake, honey, they say the city of Houston love Drake, honey. It's a strip club. They say that Drake loved to attend, honey. And they say he helped the economy recently. He gave $1 million out, honey, to the dancers and the security guard, the people that's working and stuff. I'm like, that's a good thing, though. But, I mean, he could have fed all the homeless of Houston with divvying that out at a strip club and security and all the strippers and all that other stuff. Why y'all men do that when y'all have extra money?
2: I don't do it. Not a damn dime. I went last time I went to a strip club, I went in there. K-Dub had gave me $300. They begged me to go. I said, I ain't going. They made me go. And I got kidnapped by a car full of comedians, and they took me to Magic City. And that $300, once that went up in there, that was it for me. Something said, I eat me some hot fish and some french fries or whatever. And I don't want no stretch marks and no glitter over my fish. Move.
1: Well, congratulations to Drake, baby. Everybody's loving him for just helping out the economy. Yeah, and now my quick for free story.
2: Why would you throw your money up in there? That's like going to McDonald's, giving them your money to smell a Big Mac.
1: Yeah. But that's what
2: I'm saying. You ain't been to hit nothing. You know? Man, no, I can't do that.
0: Ain't gonna be the dirt.
2: I ain't gonna be. No, I got bills. I can't do that.
1: There you go. All right, now that said it, did y'all know what time it is? Yes, sha-la-la-la, baby, for all the people that throw up their money and just help the economy when there's drugs and crime spreading on the street. People can't get enough to eat. The Kahlua today, honey, is one of my favorite Kahlua. My Kahlua today, y'all, is buckthorn. On the high end, you say buckthorn, and on the low end, you say beautiful brown, a nice fall Kahlua.
2: Going to a strip club. You know how many fine-ass Burger King crew chiefs that you could date? All right, y'all give it up and get it with the tea.
1: Yes.
2: All right, I got your wake-up call. What's the number, Gary?
1: 6669-RICKY.
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5: 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Void where prohibited. All right, Rick's on the morning show. I got your wake-up call. Get at me, 866.

0: Hey, this is Roly Roll. I'm calling from Cincinnati, Ohio. I just want to wake up the Ricky Smalley Morning Show and my baby cakes, Amber. Get up, Sire Patch. Go get them keys. Wake up, wake up, wake up.
1: Good morning, this is Paula calling from Charlotte, North Carolina again, waking up my sons, Clay and Jay, my hubby Gary, and again, my MTS crew. Love you guys. Wake up, wake up, wake up.
2: Armani West, and I'm calling from Wildwood, Florida. Wake up, wake up, wake up.

Missionary Baptist Church, Cadence Ellie Kennedy. And I want to give a shout out to Corrine Kennedy and their grandmother, Miss Wilda Cates. That's right, y'all, from Trinity Missionary Baptist Church, where the Reverend John King is the senior pastor. All right, y'all, listen, man, make sure y'all book your cabin on the One Voyage 2026. Freaky Smiley Morning Show is going to be there. We're going to be sailing October the 26th through November the 1st on the Virgin Voyages Resilient Lady. It's a party with a purpose. 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The good, the bad, and the what the hell coming up next. Freaking Smile tomorrow.

0: that time, y'all, ladies and gentlemen. Time for the good, the bad, and the what the hell. Let's get this thing started. So today is Wednesday. That's right, the good, the bad, and what the hell Wednesday. So Alfreda, tell me something good.
1: Okay, Ricky. Here is something good for anybody who grew up wandering those aisles of Toys R Us and begging their parents for just one more thing. You won't believe it. It's making a major comeback this holiday season with real stores. They plan to open 120 new standalone stores across the country. That's going to bring Toys R Us up to 160 standalone locations nationwide. On top of the stores they already have inside Macy's, that is a major nostalgic return. Do y'all remember the song? I don't want to grow up. I'm a Toys R Us kid. They got a million toys at Toys R Us.
0: I can play with.
1: From toys to trains to video games.
2: It's the biggest toy store there is.
1: She wins. I don't want to grow up.
2: Because maybe if I did, I would be a Toys R Us kid.
1: Come on.
2: More toys, more fun.
3: And shout out to
1: Jeffrey
3: the Giraffe.
2: Yes.
1: Yeah. The new locations are expected to be packed with everything from Lego and Barbie to Hot Wheels, Pokemon collectibles, and all the big holiday movie toys. I love this because kids don't play with toys.
3: Yeah.
1: So it'll be so fun to walk through those aisles with our kids and our grandkids. So yeah, Jeffrey the Giraffe is back and apparently he is ready for Christmas.
0: Appreciate that, Alfreda. Can you bring the mood down, Special K?
4: From the land. Here's the bad news from the land that they just be stealing. The wife of newly sworn in Carroll County, Tennessee Sheriff Eric Sawyers has been arrested on theft charges. Now, jail records show that Rachel, the wife, was booked Monday. She's charged with theft of property valued at more than $1,000 in fraudulent use of a debit card. And the charges follow an investigation into the school parent teacher organization. Investigators allege that Sawyer used the group's debit card for personal online purchases totaling at least $1,490. Now, she served as the group's treasurer and vice president before resigning last November. The investigation also identified other transactions that the organization couldn't verify because important records were missing. Investigators said they couldn't determine whether that money was spent on the group. Yeah, she stole it. Her husband was elected sheriff in August and sworn in on August 31st. The charges are allegations. The court will determine the outcome, and they don't know whether he was the one that had to put her in jail or not. But
1: How you steal from the PTA?
4: They locked her stealing ass up.
1: That's awful.
0: Should steal from them. Tired of the PTA. What they do with the money? We don't never see what they do with the money. Keep having you going to all them damn meetings and stuff and raising money. Where the money?
4: Yeah, $12 on cookies and juice. What other thousand?

0: $1,000 it.
1: Right. Yeah. I want to be the president of the PTI, so I'm going to take all of it. Come on. I ain't mad at her. I will be supporting her. I will be sitting behind the defendant when go to court. All right, Brad, you got the wedding. What the hell news?
2: I do, Ricky. One of the worst places to pass gas is definitely in bed, especially when you are sharing the covers. It turns into a very unfortunate little hot box. Now, Florida couple's argument, they was tripping out over exactly what ended with a man facing a felony charge. Oh. Police say 32-year-old Anthony Gordon's girlfriend asked him to stop farting in the bed, and the argument escalated, and Gordon was arrested on a charge of domestic battery by strangulation. Oh my God, the alleged victim called the police after the incident. Gordon is now barred from contacting her, so yes, bedtime gas can start an argument, but this took a serious and completely unacceptable turn, y'all. Strangulation. You strangled her?
1: Yeah.
3: Because you stink. Oh, no, he asked her to stop farting.
0: No, she asked him.
3: She asked him, and he got mad and choked out.
1: Okay, but was he farting in his sleep or on purpose? It's a difference.
3: I mean, there is a difference, but I wonder if he was awake when he strangled her, so that's the issue.
1: Yeah, absolutely. That is the difference. Yeah, so, y'all make sure, your mate got gas or whatever, just get up and go sleep on the couch for the rest of the night. Sometimes you have gassy nights. I appreciate that. Y'all, more Rick and Smiley Morning Show coming up.
3: Oh, God.
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0: Jermaine Dupri mix. Hey, what up, Jah Lion?
1: I'm good, man. Yeah, man, definitely gotta do the real mix for Jermaine Dupri, man. And of course, hit me up on the gram, J-A-H Lion. So,
0: J-A-H Lion, son. Hey, appreciate you, big dog.
1: My pleasure, man.
0: Always. All right, Black Tony, what's going on?
2: Oh, boy.
0: What are you doing this, man?

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1: Oh, boy.
2: I can't do it this morning, boy. Oh, boy. I can't do it this morning, son.
1: What happened?
2: I'm sweating, boy. I can't do it this morning. I can't do it. Y'all don't want me up there this morning, but I'm telling you right now.
1: It better be good, because this is it right here.
2: I got an excuse right now. I got a real excuse. I got a medical excuse.
1: What happened, man?
2: I'm in the car right now. I got to head back to the house, son. I'm trying to make it back to the crib, son.
1: All
3: right. Oh, my gosh. You got to use the bathroom or something?
2: Taco Tuesday last night, son. Taco Tuesday.
1: Go to urgent care and see if they give you an epidural.
2: We need no regular taco though, Saturday. That's the problem right now. We need no regular taco. My uncle had made tacos, Saturday, but last night he said we can't eat no beef, Saturday, because he said United States of America got bad beef right now.
3: Well, yeah.
2: Oh, so he just had to use the meat what we had in the refrigerator.
1: What meat y'all had?
2: Chitlins.
3: In tacos?
1: Hey, Fred.
3: Chitlin tacos?
2: Oh, that's...
1: Yo. Oh, I bet you... Boy,
2: I feel like I got a poop.
1: Hold on. I bet your brother like the space shuttle when it take you know that little light be flaming at the back of the space shuttle when it be going up in the air. That's what your butt look like right now, Blatt's on.
2: I got a bad right now.
1: Blatt's on. You on the toilet? Are you on the toilet?
2: Mm-mm, I'm in the car trying to make it to the house, honey.
1: Yeah, dog. You gonna start prairie dogging in a minute.
2: I'm clutching right now, so I don't clutching real hard.
1: Yeah. Yeah, let your seat back. Black Tony. I'm gonna walk Black Tony, let me walk you through this. Okay, Black Tony.
2: Okay, Shadow. I only got about a mile to go, Shadow.
1: Okay,
2: Let the seat back a little bit.
1: Let the seat back a little bit.
2: Okay, let's see back. Cover me through it.
1: All right, take your left ankle and arch it.
2: Okay, Shadow.
1: Arch your left ankle.
2: I got it on the steering wheel, Shadow. I got my foot up on the steering wheel.
1: Now don't open. Now Clint, now look, push your back in.
2: Huh?
1: Push your back in. Keep your hand on the steering wheel.
2: Okay, Zada.
1: Turn your hips toward the console.
2: Okay, Zada. I'm turning. Okay, turn.
1: Cause just in case it come out, you know, you can open the door and you got a straight shot. Okay, pull over. What you in front of right now? What you in front of right now?
2: Walgreens, Zada.
1: Okay, look. Go behind Walgreens. Go through the drive-thru.
2: They just opened up, so there's cars in the drive-thru right now.
1: Go in.
3: Just go in and go to the bathroom, man.
2: Hold on. They ain't got no bathroom over here. They ain't got no bathroom. Walgreens.
1: Yeah, they got a bathroom over there. Go back by the pharmacy. It's back by the pharmacy.
2: Walgreens used to be a Family Dollar. They ain't got no damn bathroom here.
1: What Walgreens you at?
2: It's the one on Martin Luther King, so they ain't got no.
1: Oh, no, they don't let you use the bathroom over there. Yeah. Just lay on the ground, man, and call the police.
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3: All right, let's get a weather update from WTOL 11.
4: Another day with cloudy, low-hanging skies, gray conditions, and scattered showers. But this will be our last significant chance for rain for quite some time. Look for drier conditions to return Thursday. Some sunshine and highs still in the 60s. We return to the 70s and sunny over the weekend. For WTOL 11, I'm meteorologist Ryan Weekman.
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5: All right, y'all. Rick's Amount of Morning Show. 5 minutes after the hour. Gary has the tea and the Kahlua of the day. Gary!
6: Good morning, Ricky. Good morning, America. Good morning to you. It's Wednesday. A beautiful, beautiful day in the neighborhood. And here's what's happening in celebrity news, y'all. Actress, comedian Leslie Jones, baby. This girl is seeking help. Now, it's being reported, y'all, that Leslie Jones asked Rava Simone and her beautiful wife, Miranda, on how she could exude more feminine energy because men always assume that she's part of the LGBTQIA. And here's how that went down.
7: I love that I have an androgynous type of thing. I can go, like, if you know, I can be andro. But how do I always exude feminine? Because I'm 6 foot tall, got big ass feet, big ass hands. Like, lately, what I've been doing is really being more, because I am a feminine person, but I'm also really tough.
8: Just from your explanation, you are a boss ass that likes to be in control, but will give up some control if the man is deserving of it. What does feminine mean to you?
7: Soft hands and just
8: girly,
7: smelling good. And what kind of man is going to be with me?
8: Well, we're lesbians, so we can't help you there.
5: That's a lot of men.
9: It's a lot to unpack.
5: There's a lot of men out there that would be with her.
6: Oh, really?
10: Yeah. She needs to find a tall guy, a guy who's her height. At least, because, you know, I think that
5: a 6 foot two dude would date her.
10: Right.
5: Nothing wrong with her.
6: Ain't nothing wrong with her, but damn it, y'all know she is entirely too mad. And she went to the wrong people to ask on how to be a woman. How would you go to Raven Simone and her wife to ask on how to be a soft woman? That's kind of through.
5: We're talking about the comedian, right? We're talking about
6: talking about Leslie Jones, your friend. Yeah.
5: Mm-hmm. Man, she is absolutely beautiful. She is beautiful inside. She's beautiful outside. And I absolutely love her, and I just don't think that she's probably been in the right places to meet the right person. That's all it is.
6: She's in Hollywood, Ricky. She could meet a lot of men.
5: You're not gonna meet nobody there. She need to go somewhere to a small rural town. Somebody would gladly.
9: She need to go to Mississippi.
5: Gladly date her and take her out on a date and treat her like the queen that she is.
6: She is a queen.
5: Absolutely beautiful inside. I've been knowing her 30 years. I absolutely love her. You know what I'm saying? I hope that she find love.
10: I mean, you're single and she's single.
6: There you go. Y'all know each other.
10: She's
5: tall.
10: She is
5: my sister. We perform together. You know, she's my sister. We perform.
10: I get it.
5: Yeah. But I was out there, I would. A woman that got a nice career, not that I would need her for her money, that got things going on or whatever. She's a lot of fun. You can go to a basketball game with her. Or whatever, you can go hiking. I'm sure she can swim and she's athletic. I'm sure she do some volleyball or hoop a little bit or whatever. You know what I'm saying? We love athletic women that ain't nothing wrong with her. Them be the ones, boy.
6: Let's hook
5: them
6: up.
5: Be the ones that'll have your ass stalking, man, low key.
6: Let's hook
5: low
6: up key. With Shaq.
10: Okay.
6: Now, you know, dog, when y'all men sitting there saying, y'all men like soft women, petite women, and women are not
5: she's
6: that
5: soft
6: much.
5: Enough. She's soft enough.
10: I don't know
8: Ricky,
10: about
8: maybe
10: she
8: you know
10: soften
8: somebody
10: her voice
8: for
10: up
8: her.
10: A little bit.
8: She does have a very deep voice. But,
10: yeah, she got to soften that voice up a little
8: maybe
10: bit.
8: Maybe you know somebody. Like
5: hey, she can't help that.
8: Can't help your voice.
6: Well, she showed her went to the wrong people because she should have went to Flame Monroe on how to be a woman here instead of going to Raven.
5: She all right. Ain't nothing wrong. Ain't nothing wrong with her. I'm sure there's somebody wonderful. Out here for her.
6: Yep.
9: Get on the phone. Yeah.
6: Okay, well, we're going to keep her lifted
9: Garrett.
6: Up in prayer.
9: What? Stop get on the phone. Sound like you talking to Miles Garrett.
5: Hey.
11: How do I be more feminine?
5: Hey. Go to the next room.
6: Yeah, we love Leslie. Leslie, girl, we love you, child. Moving on. Speaking of love.
5: Come on here and roast the hell out of your ass. Go ahead, Mike.
6: In other celebrity news, y'all, baby, Law Roach is speaking out, honey. Now, he addressed y'all the disagreements with he and Tyra Banks had on Project Runway. And here's what Law had to say.
12: Project Runway, anybody can get it. Niecy Nash got it. And hey, who gonna argue with Auntie Niecy Nash? Me. I'm like, I am, to me, outside of Nina, I am the fashion expert. And if I'm talking about fashion and you're not at the level of me, in my mind, to talk about fashion with me, then we gonna go back and forth about it.
13: You don't think Tyra's at the level of fashion?
12: Tyra was a model.

0: What that means? She's a model, babe, so she knows fashion.
1: But he's trying, baby. He's saying this girl's a model. She evidently, he's implying that she don't know no fashion, honey.
0: Oh,
1: now, that's
0: come
1: how
0: on.
1: We kind of took it, honey.
0: Come on.
1: Yes, Lord, baby. Miss Banks, honey. You know, a lot of people eating Miss Banks' lunch this season. But she paved the way for a lot of these girls, honey. She paved the way for a lot of them, honey. But I think Tyra, I'm sure she knows fashion, honey. And I know she knows how to model, too. So, but nevertheless, honey, we're going to go on, honey, and just leave that alone, child. And everything going to be okay. And then my quick but free story, y'all, is being reported out that African-American women, honey, everybody's raving. Celebrities are talking about African-American women. They're saying that the average African-American woman is weighing 188 and a half pounds, honey. And they're saying that this is the wonderful thing that everybody's jumping on this bandwagon and this craze, honey, of gaining more weight. Because you know we're living in a society where everybody want to eat grass, hay, and all that other stuff. And nobody want to eat beef, pork, and all that. But now they're saying that 188 is the average size for the African-American woman. So congratulations to the African-American woman and her size and what she's doing for society. Now that said and did, y'all know what time it is. Cha-la-la, baby. Y'all better get y'all weight on, honey. The Kahlua today, honey. My Kahlua today, y'all, is Buckthorn. On the high end, you say Buckthorn, and on the lunge, you say beautiful brown. That's your Kahlua for today.
2: Beautiful Kahlua. Y'all give it up for Gary with the team. All right, party people, I got, I almost said wake up call. We got the one and only Dr. MJ Collier is back to help you stay healthy. It is Wellness Wednesday right here on the Rick Smiley Morning Show, 12 minutes after the hour. Dr. Collier up next.

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7: This is Lieutenant Governor Jim Tressel. 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
5: Good morning, Ricky Smiley. Good morning, Rock T. Special K, Gary with the T, Al Freitas, and the Brat. And thank you, Ricky, for the opportunity to bring healthcare information to the listeners of the Ricky Smiley Morning Show. So, Ricky, I want to speak about being heart healthy. You hear that terminology now, and a lot of people are saying, well, what exactly does it take to be heart healthy? So taking good care of your heart will give you a long and healthy life. You don't just want to have longevity, but you want to be healthy as well. So I'm going to give you five key components of longevity and good health. One, get moving. According to the CDC, being physically active can help maintain lower blood pressure, lower cholesterol, and lower blood sugar levels, and help you maintain a healthy weight. Despite what Gary was talking about people trying to gain weight. Nobody's trying to gain weight, Gary. Everybody's trying to lose. The recommendation is for 30 minutes daily, 2.5 hours per week. You don't have to join the gym. Taking a brisk walk at 3 to 5 miles per hour will increase your heart rate and improve your cardiovascular fitness. And that's really all you need to do if you want to do other things like resistance training, lightweight. Any of those will help as well. But you don't have to join the gym. A lot of these things you can do at home. Eat smart. Following the Mediterranean diet, says the Mayo Clinic, emphasizing foods with healthy fats and carbohydrates that lower heart risk from obesity, diabetes, high cholesterol, and high blood pressure. So get started by building your meals around vegetables, beans, and whole grains, eating fish at least 2 times per week, and using olive oil to cook and then salads, and having fresh fruit for dessert. Number three, get plenty of rest. Good quality sleep is essential to health and well-being. Your heart is significantly impacted when your body doesn't get enough sleep. Just as your body needs rest, so does your heart. The recommendation, of course, is for 8 hours, but that's rarely obtained. If you working for a living and have children, you don't get 8 hours. But 6 hours will allow for rest, restoration, and renewal. That may require strategic planning. If you're getting up at 6 a.m., the universal wake-up time for most people, except those in the radio business, then you need to definitely be in bed and sleep by midnight. Okay, be relaxed. Stress can cause poor health overall, including poor heart health. Being in a stressful condition is like just running on a treadmill nonstop 24/7. Reducing stress can go a long way to help prevent and even reverse conditions that can lead to heart disease. So make things such as laughing a good part of your day. Listen to the Ricky Smiley Morning Show. Go to Ricky's website and you will be laughing all day. Meditation, yoga, playing with your pets, Brat, playing with your dogs should be a part of your daily routine. They can all combat stress. And finally, number five, maintain good oral dental health. Dental caries and gum disease are intimately linked to heart disease, heart attacks, and strokes. Wow. So please brush your teeth after eating, in the morning, and upon awakening, and at night before you go to bed, and floss. As you get older, you notice the gaps in your teeth get bigger, and you always have food particles between your teeth after eating. So you need to make sure that you carry floss with you, or floss as elegantly as possible to take care of
3: that. I be keeping them little floss things in my pocket, like all day. I can't eat.

0: nothing. I have to floss every time.
1: Every time.
0: I keep them little things in my pocket, man. Boy, you got a piece of meat in your... Boy, you sitting up there, man, trying to get that thing out there.
1: Nobody use the corner of a matchbox anymore. You need to get floss. You can go to the store where everything's a dollar and get a big bag. Boy, I keep them in my car. I keep them in my office and in my pocket.
0: Remember, you just had to pull it off the broom?
1: Yeah.
0: Try to get that piece of corn out. All right, let's go to the phone. You're on with Dr. Collier. Good morning.
2: Good morning. I have hydronitis, and I developed it in my late 20s. And now that I'm in my 60s, I'm still dealing with it, and I've had several surgeries under my arm. Is there anything I can do to control it, or is this something I have to deal with for the rest of my living day?
1: Well, you have to be responsible for doing that. Hidradenitis are the abscesses that usually come in the axilla area that's under the arms. It can come anywhere, but most of the time it's in a place where you have skin-to-skin connections, and under the arms is the most common place. So it oftentimes is basically an abscess in that area. The treatment of an abscess is to open it and drain it. That's why you've had multiple surgeries, but it will recur. So you have to be very careful about shaving under your arms. If you shave at all, I would recommend using a chemical depilatory so you don't shave at all. But if you do, make sure that you remember black men and women shave down. You take that razor, you put soap under there, an antibacterial soap and a shaving gel. That will decrease the abrasions. You shave down one stroke. Don't keep going over the same area. Do not turn that razor upside down and come up towards your head. Keep it going down. And then wash afterwards with antibacterial soap again so that the staphylococcal bacteria that's in that area won't get into the hair follicles and cause recurrence. There is a biologic medication now that is available that you can take. You have to get it through a dermatologist, and that has decreased the recurrence rate tremendously in people, and you sound like one of those that would greatly benefit from it. So go to your primary care, get a referral to the dermatologist. You might be able to go directly. Just Google dermatologist near me. They're difficult to find, and then see if you might be eligible for that product as well.
0: I appreciate you explaining that to the lady, because you just finna have that lady looking like armpit, looking like Kevin Durant at the free throw line.
1: Oh, you seen it.
0: Okay, I've been like, man, please shave up under your armpit, boy. Now, that used to be sexy in the eighth grade, boy. Anyway, all right, let's go.
3: Kevin Durant, dog.
0: Let's go to the phone. You on with Dr. Collier. Good morning.
2: I have an 11-year-old who has lower back pain, and it causes her to have numbness down her right side of her leg. I wanted to know, what does that cause?
1: Okay, that means there's probably some misalignment in the spine. You need to have the patient evaluated. 11-year-old pediatricians can do it. Chiropractors could do it as well. But somebody needs to evaluate the spine and probably do some adjustments to take that pressure off the nerve. That is a key indication that you have pathology at age 11. So sleep posture is also very important. So if the child is sleeping on the side or the stomach, they need to sleep flat on the back to relax those muscles. But that needs to be evaluated, because at this age, there are some things that can be done to correct, but later, once the bones are set, and that's in a very short period of time as they go through adolescence, then it will become permanent and progressive. So either have the pediatrician evaluated or your friendly neighborhood chiropractor. That's kind of what they specialize in, and they can put them on a regimen. This is not going to be something that you just fix in one visit. It's going to require a maintenance program as well, and so follow up with the pediatrician and or the friendly neighborhood chiropractor and get that child evaluated.
0: All right, gentlemen, Dr. Collier, good morning.
4: Hey, Dr. Collier.
0: Yeah.
4: Hey, get Black Tone.
1: Hey, Black Tone, how you doing? Good to talk to you again.
4: I need to pull up. I need an epidural.
0: What's wrong?
4: I ate some chili taco last night.
3: Yeah.
0: What do you need to do, Dr. Collier?
1: Okay, so epidural is not the therapy that you need. 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Black Tone, you know you always got an open door policy with me. You just come, hit the side door, and I'd bring you back to my office and give you the VIP treatment that you deserve, because you're a radio personality that everybody looks up to.
0: Black Tone, did you go to the bathroom yet, man?
4: Yeah, I think I need a C-section now. Don't shut up.
0: Anybody got any calls with Dr. Collier? Hit us up at 866-9-RICKEY. Dr. MJ Collier in the building. Boy, your phone calls. 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
7: 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It's Wellness Wednesday. 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

0: I can't.
1: But you still sing it real loud.
0: My body. You make me happy.
1: Yes.
2: Easy.
1: Easy to understand.
0: You stood right beside me.
2: Yeah. Understood all that.
1: Yep.
0: Boy.
1: Why can't we get all that?
0: I think I'm going crazy. My body. This you can tell.
2: Although Michael Jackson said, "Mama say, Mama say, Mama kusa."
0: Okay, but right. we knew what it was. We looked it up and they had it in the dictionary back then. We knew what it
1: was. I thought he was saying, "I'm gonna say it one more time. I'm not gonna stop." I thought there was some controversy.
0: And Stevie Wonder said, "I bet you someone approached me yesterday to tell me that we would be jamming. We would never believe it because we never thought that we would be jamming on Master Blaster jamming on the Harder Than July album. We knew what they said.
1: We knew what they said.
0: But we don't know what they're saying now.
1: Ricky, you know the doctor's here."
0: Okay, Dr. Carly, good morning. Let's go. You're on with Dr. Carly. Good morning.
3: Good morning. I am really going through menopause at this point, and I want to know what's the best thing to take for heat flashes.
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0: All right, you're on with Dr. Connie. Good morning.
5: Hi, good morning. I had a hysterectomy earlier this year, and

0: I have been having the hardest time of getting rid of this belly. What would be any good suggestions to help me moving forward of losing this weight from my waistline?
1: Two things. My lipo drops, which change the way your body metabolizes fat, and so that you take your food and you get all the nutrients from it, but it's not converted to fat, and it makes you lose weight from places you cannot traditionally exercise weight, like your abdomen, under your chin, the back of your arms, and the bra line. All of those areas are areas that will be addressed. And then my Lipo Night product is my most popular product. 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So it blocks the effect of cortisol, the stress hormone, which is causing you to have increased abdominal fat. It blocks that, and then you burn the fat at night while you're sleeping. It is literally my most popular product. 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
2: And don't worry about it, baby. We like that, baby. 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You ain't got to lose nothing.
1: Give you something
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1: to hold on to and rub on.
2: Changing, trying to please me. 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
3: All right, you on with Dr. Collier. 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
3: Killer. 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Don't play with her, dog. Don't
1: stir
3: play
1: it like
3: with
1: coffee.
3: Her. Stir it like coffee.
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4: Good Wednesday morning. I'm Tatiana Cash with WTOL 11 News. While it's not even Halloween yet, the U.S. Postal Service is getting a jump on Christmas 3 months early. So it's releasing its recommended shipping dates. If you want a package to get there by Christmas, you're urged to mail them no later than December 17th. If you're sending to Hawaii or Alaska, send it on December 16th, the day early. Priority mail can actually go out on December 18th or 19th. Ohio legalized online sports betting back in 2023, and sports betting has exploded nationwide since a 2018 Supreme Court decision which legalized it. The amount wagered has climbed to $167 billion, but research also shows bankruptcies and credit card delinquencies have increased by 25%. But even with those numbers, sports betting alliances say that the vast majority of bettors use the platform responsibly. In Ohio, 98% of sports betting tax revenue goes to an education fund. The remaining 2% goes to the state's responsible gambling fund. This is Tatiana Cash with WTOL 11 News.
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0: extraordinaire, Rita Britt. How you doing, Pippin?
1: Hey, what's up, y'all? Good morning. Good morning. How we feeling? We good.
0: Rita B. Always good to have you on.
2: All right, listen. First of all, Late Night Rita Brent is almost sold out. Okay, this Friday, I want folks to go ahead and get their tickets.
0: That's right.
2: We bringing Tisha Campbell. Y'all had Tisha Campbell on the show.
0: That's huge, absolutely.
2: Yes. So shout out to you, Brett, and Ricky. You know, since y'all been on the show, everybody like, okay, it's safe for us to come on now. So thank y'all. All right. So I want to talk about something personal this morning for Fix It Jesus. I woke up in the middle of the night, y'all, and Ricky, his page just happened to pop up, and he was stirring up some gumbo in 4K, and my stomachs just start growling and aching, and I need Jesus to fix me. Let me just say that, because every time I log on Ricky's page, I see the gumbo, and I see the steak, and I see the etouffee, and
0: yes,
2: I see the crab this and the lobster that, and all I got in my little cupboard is chips and cereal. So I need Jesus to fix me. I want Ricky to know that I'm gonna have to unfollow him, because I can't cook like them. It's depressing.
3: Right.
2: And I don't know, Alfreda's, you know, Brad, y'all cook. Do I need to get a muumuu or some compression socks to activate my powers? Y'all tell me.
3: Oh my gosh, nobody can cook like Ricky. It's
0: Man.
3: True.
0: He on a whole other level with it. But you can start with the air fryer, Rita.
2: Oh, that's a good idea.
0: Yes, sir. Start there.
2: I can put anything in the air fryer.
0: Not anything, but real cheese, pork and beans.
4: A lot.
3: Maybe. I don't know.
2: Okay.
0: Just throw it in there and then hit power.
2: Okay. Well, I'll try that. But anyway, in the middle of the night, I was scrolling on Ricky Page and I saw that gumbo. And I swear for God, I just started singing a song. Ricky, you were stirring up that gumbo. All I saw was your hands and some roux. And I said, Lord have mercy, I'm hungry.
5: When I tell you I done made some gumbo and some pinto beans and something else yesterday. Oh, some beef stew with some ribeye steaks that was on sale, that was on clearance.
2: Oh, them pick five for $19.99. Yeah,
5: come
2: I know them
5: now.
2: Kind.
5: Come on
2: so,
5: now.
2: So, Ricky, real talk, when I saw your video last night, I just started singing. This song just came to my spirit, like right there in that moment. Come on, hit it, baby.
6: Your food looks so delicious. Looks excellent.

0: Tell you, Rick.
1: Rita!
0: And
1: you know, doggone well I could be. Rita, you love them chicken and dumplings, though.
0: Oh, my Lord. I fantasize about them chicken and dumplings, man. I couldn't even tell my grandma.
2: It's good now.
0: Brad, I couldn't tell my grandma, because she the only other chicken and dumpling my mama that I had. So I couldn't be like, hey, man, Ricky. Ricky got y'all on them chicken and dumplings. My mama's going to be mad.
1: I love when y'all come and just sit down at the table and just eat. And then, Gary, I tell you, I have the food ready when you get there. It ain't no waiting.
3: Yes. Mm-hmm.
1: All you got to do is wash your hands. By the time you get through washing your hands, your plate is right there, Brad. You know, I will.
0: You don't like for us to wash dishes or nothing. I said, golly, I might need to go back to the other side. If I had a man like Ricky.
3: Okay.
0: Rick, if I had a man like you, I might go back to the other side. You hear me?
1: Hey, Rita, I would be more than happy to cook for you anytime. Anytime you hungry, you know I got food. I got stuff in the freezer, whatever. I appreciate that. Damn, Brad, your ass must can really cook if somebody write a song. Then you're going to take the excellent song. Everybody's favorite church song, by the way.
2: Okay. Come on now.
1: And you know what we're going to do, Rita? We're going to take that song and we're going to take clips of my food and put that with the song and do a split screen and make a whole video out of that today.
0: You should.
1: That's what we're going to do.
0: That's what inspired me. That gumbo in the middle of the night. I was drooling and hungry. That gumbo
1: was hitting. That thing warmed your whole body up. That thing is healing that last night, boy. Boy, look at here. Don't get me started. Rita, let everybody know how you can be reached and how we can follow you.
0: You can follow me on all social media at Rita Brent Comedy. That's RitaBrent Comedy. And I hope to see y'all if y'all in the Mississippi area. It is Friday in Jackson, Mississippi for Late Night with Rita Brent. JacksonHotEvents.com. Appreciate y'all. Love y'all.
1: That is. Peace. Love you, Rita. 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
0: 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Alfreda's, good morning.
12: Good morning, Ricky. It's Wednesday, September 23rd. Here's what's going on in the news. If you're on Obamacare, listen up. The Trump administration says it's cutting Obamacare coverage for about 760,000 people, claiming the enrollments were fraudulent or improper. About 19 million Americans have coverage through Obamacare. So the question is, what happens to the people who lose that coverage? Well, if you're one of them, you're going to need to find out why your coverage was canceled and whether you're still eligible. Speaking of health care, former VP Kamala Harris is back on the campaign trail, but it's not what you think. She's throwing her support behind Michigan Senate candidate Abdul El-Sayed. She joined him in Detroit for a roundtable focused on Black maternal health, health care costs, and reproductive care.
13: The United States Senate should be a stopgap on the abuses of this administration, and I would suggest to you that the fellow sitting to my right would be one of them when elected.
12: Okay, Harris has not said whether or not she's going to run for president again. Elsewhere, it might be fall, but it doesn't feel like it in Texas. The DFW area hit triple digits again yesterday, and Texas prisons don't even have air conditioning, and they're not getting them anytime soon, and that is a constitutional violation, but so is the ban on journalists at the White House in the Middle Eastern war that Congress didn't vote for, but I digress. Keeping prisoners in extreme heat is considered cruel and unusual punishment. So a federal judge says Texas prisons have to install AC in every state, but only by the end of 2029. Right now, only a third of Texas prison facilities are fully air conditioned. And guess what? Texas doesn't even care. The state plans to appeal the ruling, probably because it's going to cost the state about $1.5 billion. For info on these stories and more, go to RickySmileyMorningShow.com. Now, here's a look at sports.
14: Rock T, the sports genius, is in the building.
15: Yes, indeedy. Every now and then in my sports report, I like to break down some information and share some stuff that actually makes some sense. Actor, TV host Alfonso Ribeiro was on the NBA legends Byron Scott's Fast Break podcast and broke down the different eras of the NBA and what should have been the best era and what he thinks ruined everything.
16: Showtime Lakers against Bird. Great storytelling. One coast likes one. One coast likes the other. They're both incredible. And then they pass it to MJ. Look what it took for him to get here. He had to go through Bird. He had to go through Isaiah and Detroit. And then he got to the pinnacle. And then from there, you know, with Kobe and Shaq and those two together. But boy, did they ruin it. Man, if they could have ever get the egos in check, no one would have ever topped that era. Then it became LeBron. This is when it all went wrong. When he made the decision and him leaving Cleveland and going to Miami chasing the ring changed the way the young cats believe in their position in basketball. It's about them and not the team.
15: Man, come on.
0: Oh, wow.
15: That's he. Listen, if Shaq and Kobe could have won.
0: Who said that?
15: That was Alfonso Ribeiro. If Shaq and Kobe would have stayed together, they probably would have won 6 or 7 in a row. Like, easy. Shaq was just 30 years old when he left to Miami.
0: Yeah.
15: And, man, they could have ran that hole from 2000 to 2010. Man, but there it is. That's some good stuff right there. That's my quick sports report right there. Brad got that hot spot right now.
17: Hot spot.
18: Drop it like it's hot. Drop it like it's hot.
19: So hot.
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21: You can catch me at the hot spot. It's the B-R-A-T.
0: All right, 28 before the top of the hour, time for the hot spot. What up, Brett?
22: What up, Ricky? Good morning, everybody. I'm your girl, Brett Tatat, and this is the hot spot where we bring you music, movies, and more. So let's get on off into it. Well, y'all, LaToya Luckett is getting ready to join us on the One Voyage cruise October 26th through November 1st.
0: Hey.
22: But, y'all, she recently shared how having short hair changed her life. Check this out.
23: Short hair changed my life. It changed my career. I was at an event and Oprah Winfrey was there. And at the time, I had just gotten casted for Greenleaf. And she

0: asked me, she said, do you know why you got the role? And I said, I'm thinking deep. Mm-hmm. I'm thinking, you know, maybe it was the way that I, you know, portrayed the character and could relate to the character and the way I delivered my audition. She said, no, baby, it was your haircut. She said, it was your haircut. She said, you stuck out from everybody, you know, with your audition tape. And we loved your cut. Yes, you did a phenomenal job, but your haircut was like striking on you.
1: Wow.
2: Oh, man. Yeah. Yeah.
1: Wow. It fits her, too. Her hair is so tight.
3: It does.
2: I love her.
3: It does. And she keeps it fly all the time. Uh-huh. Shout out to
2: her. She's so dope and funny and fun to be around.
1: You know what? It's something about those Houston girls. They always, their hair just always tight.
2: Oh, yeah.
4: They have good beauty shops out there.
1: Yeah, they do. They do.
3: Yeah, they don't play about that.
1: I love my cousins in Houston, they got them horrible. Yeah, they good.
2: They got bad beauty shops.
1: What I mean, I'm saying Dallas.
4: The girls, when I lived there, they wouldn't have beat down.
3: They don't play.
4: Oh, yeah.
3: They
4: no, don't play. And Tina owned three of them out there at the time.
3: That's right. Well, y'all, today is my big brother Jermaine Dupri's birthday. So happy birthday. Go out to JD. He is still laughing at one major moment, though. It's a what-if moment that he's had in his career, and it involves JD passing up on signing Bruno Mars back in the day. Ooh. And Bruno still be teasing him about it to this day. Listen to this.
5: Another one that says I didn't sign him.
6: Let them know. Let them know you had your shot. Let them know you had your shot. Look at it. Look at us now.
5: Look at him.
7: Oh, man.
3: That is so funny. He passed on signing a lot of people, but his followers, he shared with his followers that he had texted Bruno Mars to let him know that his concert was amazing. And Bruno's response was, yeah, man, you should have signed me, before saying, but I appreciate you, my brother. And JD said, yep, I definitely should have signed you. So that is awesome. He has come across a bunch of people that he possibly passed up on, but thank God he didn't pass me by.
7: Come on,
3: you know what I'm saying? He signed me. He signed Escape, Jagged Edge, Bow Wow, so many other people, and has written so many timeless hits for the greatest artists like Usher and Mariah Carey, and the list goes on. So I want to say happy birthday to my big brother Jermaine Dupri. I love you, and I thank you for believing in me. You know what I'm saying? All right, y'all. Whoo, before I get all teary-eyed, we're going to wrap up the hot spot on that note. But for more information on these stories and more, you can go to RickySmileyMorningShow.com, and you can catch me on all my social media at SoSoBratton. 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
5: 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But the momentum of Aaron Donald's return and a throwback performance from Davante Adams powered the Rams to a 28-6 win over the Giants on Monday night. New York had looked competitive in their week one win over the Cowboys, but the Rams showed why many picked them to win the Super Bowl before the season. And Matthew Stafford threw for over 300 yards, nearly 200 of that was Davante Adams. And the Rams had their first win of the season pretty much wrapped up by the end of the third quarter. Great win for the shorthanded squad that bodes well for the Rams moving forward. 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
5: All right, let's get a weather update from WTOL 11.
6: Another day with cloudy, low-hanging skies, gray conditions, and scattered showers. But this will be our last significant chance for rain for quite some time. Look for drier conditions to return Thursday. Some sunshine and highs still in the 60s. We return to the 70s and sunny over the weekend. For WTOL 11, I'm meteorologist Ryan Weekman.
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0: 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Nah, we ain't having that in 2026. Leave them in the cars with the ARs. It's been brought to you by the good people at Radio Killer Records. 2026. 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

0: because taking your eyes off the road for even just a moment is like driving the entire length of a football field blind. Don't let those few seconds distract you from what's right in front of you. Phones down, eyes up, Ohio.
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0: 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Why? 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
2: Hey, what's up, Hope?
3: Who's calling?
2: My name is Colleen Kaepernick, calling from the retirement home. We've been trying to call your cell phone. You don't answer.
3: No, I'm not. I don't answer private numbers. If you're calling from, you should call from number.
2: Don't tell me what to do. If you think I'm like a creditor or something, I'm not.
3: I didn't say you was a creditor. I wouldn't care if you was a creditor or not. I don't answer private numbers or unknown numbers on my phone.
2: Mm-hmm. Most people who are afraid of creditors usually don't answer.
3: Lady, what do you call me for?
2: Calling because we were trying to give her a perm because she asked for one. We're giving her a perm and there was like some, I don't know what's going on. What kind of product are you putting in her hair? But there
3: I'm not putting anything in her hair because I don't do her hair.
2: Okay, well.
3: The beautician there does her hair.
2: Hey, listen, you buzzard. I'm just calling because we tried to do a perm on her head and we singed the top of it and it was smoking, but we put it out.
3: What's your name again?
2: Colleen Kaepernick.
3: Pauline.
2: Colleen, listen.
3: Lady, look, I don't appreciate the way you're talking to me. First of all, I'll be down there. Goodbye.
2: Wait a second. You listen to me, okay? I'm not done talking to you.
3: Look, I don't know if you've been drinking or you're smoking crack, but you're very unprofessional, and I prefer not to talk to you. Are you the only nurse? Are you a nurse?
2: No, I work at 7-Eleven. Of course I'm a nurse.
3: Don't call me on my job with this foolishness. You should have called me today before they did the firm.
2: What? Say that again. I don't speak doofus.
3: You should have called me before they did the firm.
2: Well, I didn't know that until now. That's why I'm calling.
3: Well, you know what? You see her daughter's number on your list that you look and keep calling my number?
2: No.
3: You see Tyra number on there?
2: Tyra. Tyre or Tyra?
3: Tyra. Listen.
2: Tyre.
3: T-Y-R-A.
2: T-Y-R-A is the Mozambique way of spelling Tyre.
3: Man, you got some issues. Look, I can't talk to you.
2: Okay,
3: goodbye.
2: Real quick, one more question before I go.
3: What?
2: You know who Sharon Bell is?
3: Woman, who are you?
2: I'm the girl that set you up for this prank phone call on the radio courtesy of Sharon.
3: Oh, my God.
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1: You gotta make her say my name one time here.
2: My name is DL.
3: Ladies and gentlemen, put your hands together for DL Hughley.
0: A lot of stuff is going on. Of course, we know now that Nolan Wells' mother. Well, his the thing that's interesting about all of this is they still haven't provided the missing parts from the autopsy, right?
4: Right. Well, what they said was his body, I guess it was right in line with someone who had drowned. That's all they said.
0: That doesn't answer a question.
4: Well, the grand jury seems to believe that now that there are no charges are going to be brought against anybody because of what they did find and all of the evidence that they did look over.
0: But we don't trust Mississippi.
4: No, of course not. Come on.
0: Last time a got just in Mississippi was the movie Time to Kill.
5: Yeah.
0: And where's Matthew McConaughey when you need him?
4: Exactly.
0: The last time. That's just so. I don't trust Mississippi at all. So let me get this straight. The young girl who was hung, they found a murderer for. The dude who came up drowning, they didn't.
4: Correct.
0: So it was a black guy who murdered who they're saying or charging with or attempting to charge with.
4: That is correct.
0: Mm-hmm. Yeah. Mm-hmm. Isn't it funny how people are more mad at a mother trying to get justice than a mother slaughtering her children?
4: Isn't that terrible?
0: It is. It's so Mississippi. I don't trust Mississippi at all.
4: Neither
0: about
4: do
0: anything. I don't. I think that they have a horrible track record when it comes to the lives of black people. As a matter of fact, the grand jury, she's the district attorney, what they did was take all the political power out of, they run Jackson, Mississippi. There are no black people that help run Jackson, Mississippi.
4: Right.
0: If I'm mistaken, Skip?
6: I know they passed a law that, I know you got elected officials in jail, but we gonna oversee you with the state, right? Or something like that.
0: So I don't trust your court system, I don't trust your water, and I damn sure don't trust your justice, so.
4: Nothing. Really sad.
0: It's very sad. My mother, you're more angry at a mother for trying to get justice for her children than offering them. That's insane. Happy birthday to Jermaine Dupri. Happy birthday to Anthony Mackie. Happy birthday to Lisa Ray McCoy. Happy birthday to Bruce Springsteen. Happy birthday to Matt Kemp. Happy birthday to Julio Iglesias. Happy birthday to Lazy Bone. Happy birthday to Jordan Woods. Happy birthday to

0: Salam Minaj. Happy birthday to Ethan Harris, Yusuf Salam on When They See Us. Happy birthday to Jason Alexander, George Costanza on Seinfeld. Happy birthday to Brandon, Victor Dixon, Terry Silver on Power. Happy birthday to Shy McBride. Happy birthday to Chris Johnson in the NFL. He has MS or Parkinson's, right?
1: Yeah,
0: that's sad.
1: Yeah, that's sad.
0: Happy birthday, posthumously, of course, to the one and only Ray Charles. I did a gig for him years ago in Fresno. And he had this road manager named Mother. We called him Mother. And they used to take champagne buckets. Instead of going to the bathroom, they would, the stage would be surrounded with champagne buckets. And the band would just pee in the buckets instead of going to the bathroom.
2: Who had to empty the buckets?
0: The people. Well, it started because
2: look at my questions.
0: They could never go to the bathroom. They started in Jim Crow, and they couldn't go to the bathroom.
2: No, I'm
0: so now it's just a tradition they keep. So I guess the stagehands do.
2: Disgusting.
0: The stagehands.
2: What's in this bucket?
1: Don't drink that. Don't drink that.
0: That's not Cristal.
2: Exactly.
0: That's
2: not good.
0: This Cristal tastes like ammonia. It does. Yeah, I bet. And happy birthday to John Coltrane. And happy birthday to the one and only Mickey Rooney. We have a great show lined up for you. Of course, Jasmine will tell us what's trending. I'm going to have a little note from the GED section. Right now, here's Jill Scott. It's the

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We will be covering the top stories of the day with what's trending. That's up right at the tank. Yes, on the D.L. Hughley.

0: 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Jazz Man.
1: What, man?
0: Tell these good people what's trending.
1: Nicole Hannah-Jones, you remember her from the 1619
0: yes,
1: Project.
0: Of course,
1: people are
0: of course.
1: Very upset with her. Well, not everybody. But actually, this has created a conversation that we actually have had this on the show.
0: We've had
1: and that is, we have many of them, and one of which we talked about, if you are a person of means, specifically a person of color with means, do you stay in your community or go outside of that? So, you know, obviously Nicole and her husband do well, but they sent their children to school in New York to public schools. And for whatever reason, it sparked like an intense conversation about race and privilege and, you know, parental responsibility in terms of, you know, should you have sent them to a better school? And so they've had this whole conversation online. Even her daughter jumped in and said, basically, I wish you would have put me in a place where I could have gotten a better education. And she was like,
0: oh, well, is this ungrateful little bro?
1: No, right?
0: Yeah. But I remember Ryan told me one time, all you ever did for me was pay for my education. You mean that $250,000?
1: Yeah, you know, she went to some nice school.
0: Yes.
1: But, you know, Nicole's point of view was basically, look, you know, I wanted you to make sure that you were, you know, in a place of culture. You understood where we came from. And then as she got older, her plan was to put her in better schools. And, you know, of course, her daughter made the grace to do so. But she was basically like, you know, I wish you had
0: some very fine schools in public.
1: And a lot of people on social media was like, how dare you? You got the money. You got the means. You should have put her in a private school.
0: Wow.
1: Wah, wah, wah, wah, wah. And other people were like, it's good that you allow them to see, you know.
0: One of the reasons people move to some of the neighborhoods they move to is because of the school district. Like Calabasas has Las Virgenes School District. It's among the finest school districts in the country. Yeah. Why would I pay $40,000 a child?
2: Thank you.
0: That's crazy.
2: Yeah, right.
0: Just because I can do it.
1: Yeah.
0: I think
1: I see the conundrum there because, you know, obviously we know schools, public schools don't always get funded the way other schools do. And so, you know, it can kind of put your kid at a disadvantage. We're seeing a lot of teachers on social media talking about how, you know, there are a lot of kids who can't read or can't pronounce big words and they just pass them right on through, you know, but.
0: Well, yeah, that's because I think I literally think that there is a attempt because they want just a solidly worker class and a owner class.
1: Yes.
0: They don't want. So they don't need you educated. They need you to just knock these widgets down or do whatever it is that their menial task they want you to do. They don't want you educated.
1: Yeah.
0: As evidenced by the fact that they slashed the budget.
1: Yeah.
0: So,
1: I mean,
0: constantly.
1: I would think that, I mean, I would want best for my son, you know, to put him in a, if I could have afforded
0: it
1: at the time.
0: Where did she go to school?
1: I don't know.
0: She worked her way out of. Okay, well, you'll do it too.
1: Yeah, and by the way, her daughter did work her way out and got into a nice school,
0: right.
1: You know, but
0: right.
1: She was like, you know, I don't know why you didn't put me in a better funded school.
0: Because you're ungrateful. I can already tell she's ungrateful. You can tell. It's just max of ungratefulness.
1: Well, speaking of ungrateful, people are saying BET is ungrateful for the contributions of black journalists. Apparently, I don't know why they would do this, but they erased decades of cultural documentation, all kinds of articles and everything from their everything, interviews. They erased decades of things. And they were like, I mean, they went all the way back 25 years and got rid of everything.
0: Yeah.
2: They're owned by
1: people like, why would you do that?
0: Probably because their corporate masters didn't care about it.
2: They're owned by Viacom?
1: Yeah. Yes, they are.
2: Yeah.
3: Still,
0: so
3: I know.
0: Probably because their corporate masters didn't give a damn about it.
3: That's right.
1: Damn.
0: It's always like when people move to Harlem, they don't want to call it Harlem anymore. So that's, you know.
3: They're erasing our history everywhere. What are you talking about?
0: What do I care about these jigaboos and Danny
1: Central? Yeah, but you would think something called Black Entertainment Network.

0: TV with
1: me. We need all the time.
2: Like,
3: 25 years ago, it was just Common View and Miss Cleo and Donnie Simpson. That's it.
2: We don't own them.
0: No. Your friend, too. What's her name? Jackie.
3: Yeah,
0: Jackie Reed. But yeah, but doing Black
3: like
0: News.
3: They wanted like a whole bunch of stuff to erase.
0: I don't know. They say it was a lot of interviews.
3: 1-800.
0: You know what? And that's what's trending. Forget it. Forget all about
3: coming
0: the history.
3: We got a little note from the GED section. That's up in 15 minutes. It's the DL Hughley Show.
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1: I'm sorry I have to get this show on the road. I've got to get to my Bible study.
0: Sonia.
2: Wait a minute.

All right, that was Nas and Lauryn Hill. Nothing has been more demonstrative of how mothers in America are treated based on how the country sees them. This is a tale of two mothers. One, of course, was a mother who slaughtered all three of her children, and she was greeted as a welcoming hero. She was greeted with t-shirts and prayers and lots of money. She murdered her children, and they was an outpouring of understanding as to how this could happen. The other one is seeking justice for a child she lost, and it's a deafening silence. There is a silence that is almost palpable. Someone murders their children. They receive the open arms and understanding. Someone loses a child under mysterious circumstances, and they get recrimination and accusations. That is where we are in America. One didn't get the answer they wanted, which was a guilty plea, a not guilty plea. The other one didn't get an

answer at all as to what definitively happened to my child. It is amazing how our view of what mothers look like depend on our view of them. I've heard people refer to the young woman who murdered you as a loving mother. I don't know that love equates to what I've seen, but I do know that the mother who lost her child and is seeking justice for her child and seeking ass for her child is being derided. Imagine that. Imagine a country that celebrates a mother taking a child and still calls her mother, but derides one who only wants the answers. Nothing is more stark in America than what's going on right now. A Tale of Two Mothers. That's a little note from the GED section. Got Jazz Report coming up in 15 minutes. It's a

0: 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Hughley Show.
1: Fiji has declared a national HIV emergency situation as it grapples with surging cases, partly driven by a growing methamphetamine problem. One in every 60 adults are now estimated to have HIV, bucking a global trend of falling rates of the incurable but treatable virus. Fiji declared an outbreak of the virus back in January 2025.
2: Damn.

0: I thought Houston was 60. High.
1: 1, 2, 3, right, 4. Right.
0: You get it. I can't get no today,
1: you
0: pal.
1: Get it.
2: It is a romantic island. Mm.
1: Well, it is. However.
0: You know what they don't have in Fiji? Oh, that's not Fiji. Fiji is beautiful, isn't it?
2: Yeah.
0: People want to go there, right?
1: Yeah, they obviously they want to go. Who went to Fiji?
0: Didn't you went to Fiji, didn't you?
1: I don't think so.
0: When you fell and hit your head, that wasn't Fiji?
1: No, I don't think so.
0: It was Fiji.
3: She can't remember.
1: Goofy. Did I go to Fiji?
0: Yeah, goofy.
1: Oh, yeah. See what happens when you fall and hit your head?
3: Yeah.
1: I had a concussion. I don't remember.
0: Fuji.
4: Fiji, I thought it was El Segundo.
0: Fuji, that's an apple and a fail.
1: I thought it went someplace else.
4: I like that.
1: Anyway,
4: water.
1: Researchers say they've discovered what makes people more irresistible to mosquitoes and others. People who had recently consumed beer or smoked weed were 44% more attractive to mosquitoes. That's what's
0: all
1: going
0: right.
1: on. Yeah.
0: You hear mosquitoes bumping gin and juice, you should.
1: Yeah. And they say if you wear sunscreen, you get less mosquito bites.
0: What?
2: All right.
0: If you drink what?
1: I didn't say if you drink. Look at you thinking.
0: What is it?
1: I said if you apply sunscreen.
0: Yeah. Remember they used to think skin so soft did it? That's not true. And they bought copious amounts of skin so soft. That's not
1: is
0: true.
1: Is it not true?
0: It is not true.
1: Actually. I thought it was, actually.
0: All right, Google it. It's not true.
1: I will Google it. Let me do it right now.
0: So, of course, people are still talking about Shaquille O'Neal being named an honorary FBI agent. This dude chumped his right. Remember how, who was it that gave their birthright up for a bowl of red?
1: A bowl of bread?
0: A bowl of red in the Bible. There was the two brothers, Esau and who was it?
1: Abednego?
0: No. He gave up his birthright for a bowl of red. Well, basically stew.
1: Let me look it up for you real quick.
0: And Shaq gave up his prestige for a badge from Paw Patrol. It's crazy.
1: Mm. Oh, there it is. Esau.
0: That's what I said, Esau. Do you think many people are crazy because of that? How do you feel about Shaq accepting that award? 877-242-2426.
1: Also, hit us up on X at D.O. 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
0: All right, we're going to be into your calls in a bit. Do you think that Shaq should have accepted that award? 877-242-2426. We are getting to your calls directly. It is The D.O. Hughley Show.
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0: 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So, what do you think? 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That's 1-877-242-2426. It's the DL Hughley Show. And we're back.
1: So, of course, Shaq accepted an award from Casper Tell, who is probably the worst FBI agent director in history. I don't know how you, a cross-eyed FBI director. Crime is going down. No, it's right where your eyes meet. It's right there. I don't understand what he got for it. It's so craven. It's such a, all that prestige, all that cachet. And what they do, they're very good at sussing out who will be amenable to that. They're very good. And they give them trinkets. You know, like what they say, tokens get spent. And they give them to him. I'm not kidding. I'm like, he ain't made a move this bad since Shazam. We're going to go to our social media platform. What are they saying out there, especially? Okay.
2: So we got Jackson from Boston. And Jackson said, well, hopefully he can police people better than he can shoot free throws.
1: It's not real. You know, Party City going to have a bunch of those badges, too.
3: Oh, yeah.
4: From Cash Patel of all FBI.
1: That's what I'm saying.
4: Oh, my God.
1: And the thing about it is, when this administration is done, they're going to go down in the infamy. It's like Bill Moore accepting the Mark Twain Award. These people are so destined and craven. I don't understand it.
3: Yeah, I agree.
1: And he didn't, I could see, Bill Moore I could see because he's a white guy and he's kind of getting more MAGA-esque as he gets along. Mm. And he really wanted that award, and probably the only way he would have gotten it is from Trump. Mm. Everybody holds Shaquille in high esteem. And you know, you could tell how he knew how bad it was playing, because he went after OG Matt 510 from up in Oakland. And what he did was call him broke. I mean, everybody doesn't have your... Didn't you start off that way?
3: In a broke apartment, but you know...
1: Didn't you start off that way?
3: He straightened him out. I said, first of all, I don't live in an apartment. I live in a house, and I own this house.
1: Right.
3: So period.
1: I just think your answer... Eve, it was more elitist and more haughty than it needed to be.
3: Yeah.
1: You knew that apparently people are striking a nerve. If you were confident, you could see that you got nothing for it.
3: Mm-hmm.
1: And I think that when people get into a position like that, what they always do is the Snoops and the Nicki Minajs and the Shaq, they're held in high esteem in the community for by and large. Nelly, people, you know. I mean, he like him, but it ain't.
3: Well,
1: not luminary.
3: Well, not only that, I think you might expect it more from Nelly than you would Shaq, because didn't Shaq drop a shoe for low income people?
1: Yeah,
3: and then he
1: now he puts it in that.
3: Well, exactly. So, I mean, we expect a little bit more from Shaq. Sorry, but we do.
1: Yeah, I mean, I could see even at Papa John's, I could see that there was a fiduciary thing, there was a financial thing. I could keep a component. I could see that. Transactional, but this, you just got something just for optics. They got a optic, a national optic. They're gonna trend. You got played.
3: Yeah, you got played.
4: He advertises everything anyway. He does general commercials after all.
3: Yeah, but I don't care. You know, I think that's so different. I don't care anything about that. That's fine. He can advertise for the General, Papa John's, and everybody else. But this right here was detestable and disgraceful. I thought it was horrible.
1: Only thing worse than this is how bad Papa John's pizza tastes.
3: And I'm going to tell you the truth.
1: This dude is not picking up the high class pizza. What'd you say?
3: I said, I'm going to tell you, when I was in college, I used to eat some Papa John's pizza.
1: Yeah, okay.
5: Papa John is just all right.
3: Man, garlic sauce, the sweet crust. What?
1: You know what Papa John's is?
6: A open. Proud sponsor of the DL Hughley Show.
1: That's they are open. They're open. Well,
3: several locations.
1: Somebody
3: especially in college town.
1: They closed in 600 of them.
3: Really?
1: Yeah. And most in Arizona, California, Texas, and
3: DiGiorno. Yeah. Got them.
5: Marco's.
1: Frozen pizza is better.
3: Yeah.
5: No.
3: I'm not.
1: DiGiorno's pizza. Well, okay. In my opinion, frozen DiGiorno's pizza is better than that sweet sauce from Papa John's. It's disgusting.
3: I would give anything like for they a slice made.
1: It's like Kool-Aid and tomato paste. Crazy. It's as horrible as his decision making. All right, we're going to get to your calls in a

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0: 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The question we're asking, a lot has been made about Shaquille going to get a fake Paw Patrol badge from a fake FBI director. What do you think, Jazz?
1: I think that

0: it was a horrible thing to do. I thought it was silly. I know that he's always been obsessed or kind of had this thing about police departments. I remember when he first decided he was going to become a police officer somewhere. I don't even remember where it was, Texas or someplace. I don't know. And I thought it was kind of interesting, you know, because he's such a big guy. But I thought, you know, if that's what he wants to do with his spare time, have at it. But this with Cash Patel, with the things that he said and just the horrible administration that he represents and works for. And you thought it would be an honorable thing to go and shuck and jive in front of these people? Absolutely
1: you,
0: not.
1: You took an award from a convicted felon.
0: Yes.
1: An adjudicated rapist and somebody credibly mentioned on the Epstein list. If that badge were real, you, in all things being equal, you would be arresting them.
0: Yeah.
1: The only ceremony you guys should be involved in together, if that were real, was an indictment.
0: Yeah, and I don't think they have ceremonies for that.
1: Yeah, I mean, it just looks stupid.
0: I don't think they do that, but... Yeah,
1: he's actually has more stupid badges than made free throws.
0: Oh, wow.
2: Wow.
1: It's just crazy. It defies credulity. I'm like, how? What did you think? You didn't get anything for it except play.
0: Yeah.
2: And if you was
0: born... Yeah, it's Florida. That's where it is, where he's a police guy.
1: Police officer?
0: In Florida.
1: In L.A. too. And New York, Jersey too.
0: Yeah, and Georgia, by the way.
1: Yeah.
0: He can do all of that. You could do all of that. But this whole FBI thing with this particular administration, man, come on.
1: Especially after what they've done to the black community and the brown community, what they've done deliberately. This dude is just today or yesterday kicks all the media out and then tries to start his own media company. So he wants to ask his own questions, which is crazy because they cleared the merger so that his rich friends could buy all the media. And now you want... And the same judge who tried the case, what he tried to do it last time and kick the guy from CNN off is doing it again.
0: Yeah.
3: And he's doing state-run media. That's a communist.
1: That's what it is.
3: That's communist.
1: Yes, it is.
0: Communist.
1: But he has an affinity for communists.
0: Yeah. That's why it's so interesting that you would call it an honorary. He's an honorary. What's honorable about this?
1: Yeah.
0: What's honorable about not only the position, but the guy who gave it to you?
1: Yeah.
0: What's honorable about it?
1: It's crazy. We're going to get to your calls in a bit. 877-242-2426. Erykah Badu on the D.

So the question we're asking, Shaq took an award from Cass Matil of the FBI. Do you think he should have? 877-242-2426. Get into your calls directly right now. Here's Tim's. It's the D.L. Hughley Show.

Tim's What You Need. Shaq took an award from Cash Patel with his cross-eyed ass. You can't be cross-eyed and drunk. Pick a struggle. I think that they're very vindictive. I think they've gone after, their enemies. Cash Patel has investigated people that talked about how he was drinking. And he followed them to a bar, which I'm just kidding. Just the pettiness of this administration and the devastation it has wreaked upon black people.

0: many, many, many years, been to his house. He's a good, and we've honored him so many times for being philanthropic and giving back to the community, human being in a week. But this particular decision,
1: yeah,
0: bad move.
1: Well, he's philanthropic, philanthropic. That's what he is.
0: It's my man, but
1: I know you could be. Listen,
0: it's my man, buddy. Are you asking me about this decision
1: Bad decision. Listen, and I think that I don't think this is just the thing you can slough off. Look how blind and willfully dismissive you have to be of all that this administration put black people through. Yep. Look at and I could honestly even see it if there was something in it for you.
2: And there's nothing.
1: I think
2: we're at a point now in this country where lines really are being drawn in the sand.
1: Not even in the sand.
2: You have to choose a side. You have to. We saw what happened with the whole situation with Ed Sheeran and Macklemore, you know, and I think the same thing goes for since Trump has been in office, a lot of families, you know, a lot of friends are no longer friends anymore. You know, family members are falling out because I think the more that this guy does to this country, you have to choose a side. And in times like this, you choose the wrong side and it's going to haunt you.
1: I think it says a lot about this country that more people are angry about the price of gas than the fact that he's credibly missing on the Epstein list. That tells you who we are. All right, more of your calls. Finally getting to your calls in a bit. We got Chris Brown, new edition. More of your calls are coming up. It's the D.L. Hughley Show.
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And

0: 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Hughley Show is taking over the airwaves one listener at a time.
1: Keep up the good work. 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

0: That was October London Silent Treatment. So Shaq took a award from Cass Patel, FBI director of the Trump administration. What do you think? Going to the phone.
1: Yes. No, I don't believe he should have accepted that award. That was a sellout move. And I've lost respect for Shaq since he took the spokesperson role for Papa John's after Papa John's founder was calling those NFL players the N-word. And here Shaq goes thinking, okay, yeah, I'm your man, boss. I'll do it. But no, he could have stood up and said, no, we're not going to accept that. You take your fate and we can take you out of business if we want to. So, no, I don't think he should have accepted that. And he needs to stop being a sellout.
2: It's really sad to me that there are so many people, not just Shaq, but so many people who have money think it's okay to just abandon any criticism for doing something like this. Like, this was a stunt, plain and simple. And the fact that he showed up for it and he was defending it and he's still defending it, decision to participate. Like, there used to be a time when black people of color stood in solidarity against things like this. And it just saddens me because this is like another sign of our current times where people just don't want to stand in solidarity against something that's so wrong. It's just wrong to accept any kind of accolades from this administration who spends most of their time, really like almost all their time, degrading and hurting people of color. It's just sad. It's really sad.
3: Oh my goodness. I think that Shaquille is who we've always known he was. He is nothing more than a complexion guy that used it for a shill to cover for other corporations. He's always been for sale, and these badges, I mean, he's been who we thought he was. The big sham cop is just who he is. He's nothing more than someone that's willing to sell himself to the highest bidder, and he hasn't met a brand that he wouldn't sell itself for. So when someone tells you who they are, believe them.
4: Man, Shaq is a sellout, and he has been for years. This ain't nothing new. And then on top of that, he took it because it was a badge. You know, he likes to collect all the badges. I want all the badges. But he's still a sellout. I heard he ashamed the guy for him being in an apartment. You know what I'm saying? Shaq is a sellout. Snoop's a sellout. I don't know what it is about Hollywood when you get to a certain point where you get so much money that you turn your back on reality. And Shaq is a sellout. That's for damn sure.
0: We'll get to your calls in a bit right now. Here is Lil' Kim. It's the D.L. Hughley Show.

0: That was Lil' Kim and Junior Mafia and Biggie, Crush On You. What do you think? Shaq took that the honorary badge from Cass Patel. What do you think?
1: I just, for the life of me, just do not understand these black rich men. I just don't understand them. You know, we support these guys. We love these guys. The Snoop Dogg, the Ice Cube. And now here comes Shaquille O'Neal. I mean, you're a separate ward from, I mean, it's a token badge. You're not a real FBI agent, Shaquille. But you forget about that. Don't you know this is the same FBI that's trying to cover up the Epstein files, Shaq? This is the same FBI right now, Shaq, that is lying to us about the war that's in Iraq. This FBI, I mean, to even be associate yourself with this Trump administration, with this FBI agent, Patel, it's amazing to me. And I just do not understand these black men, these rich black men. And you don't think you'll get no pushback from us. This man had laid off almost 500,000 black women, almost 400,000 black women had lost their jobs. This administration is anti-black. And Shaquille O'Neal, you are associating yourself with this administration. Shame on you. You forgot where you came from? I mean, it's just heartbreaking to me. You know, somebody who supports this guy, and I've been supporting him for years, ever since he was in college, and now this is what I get in return. I'm just sad about the whole thing. Yes, me.
2: My thoughts are absolutely not. Shaq should not have taken that award. I don't understand what's wrong with us as black people. We need to stick together. And if someone, I don't care who it is out here disrespecting us, taking things from us, we should not accept anything from them, no matter what. Black people, please start getting it together. We need to stick together.
3: I feel, in my opinion, that Shaq should have graciously declined. I cannot accept this during the political environment that we are in. Once this settles down, then we can revisit this. But I have to graciously bow. Thank you for your honor. But why would he accept it in the first place? He shouldn't even pick up the phone and say, yee-haw. No, he was wrong for accepting it as far as I'm concerned. That's how I feel.
0: All right, welcome to the stage. It's going to be where we feature for some of the funniest comedians, some you know, some you don't. That's coming up in 10 minutes. Welcome to the stage. It's coming up next on the D.O. Hubie Show.
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1: Wednesdays don't have to be basic. 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
1: And we're back.

0: time for our feature where people welcome spotlight some of the funniest comedians in the world. Some you know, some you do not. Today, welcome to the stage, Gary Michael Anderson.
1: I don't want kids, you know? Yeah. I mean, I have them, but I don't want them. So I'm just navigating that every day. Send help. I never wanted kids, because I got a big family, big dysfunctional family. I got 16 nieces and nephews. Yeah, one brother and sister. My brother has 7 kids, including 2 kids. They're the same age. They're not twins. My sister has 9 kids, including a set of triplets. It's 3 kids. You guys know that. It's 3 kids, but there's 2 fathers. There's 2 different dudes between the 3. One guy fathers 2 of the triplets and another guy fathers the other. Wow, how is that possible? I don't know. But probably the same way you find an onion ring in your French fries. No one knows. Still eat that. I never wanted kids. I hate my nephews. I went up to the Bay Area to celebrate my 35th birthday, and one of my nephews asked me if he could have my laptop when I die. And I was like, bro, it's my birthday. But also, do you know how computers work? Do you know how death works? Like, I plan on being here a minute. You know what I'm saying? I'm a 35-year-old fit non-smoker, non-rapper. I live in an up-and-coming neighborhood across the street from a Whole Foods. I plan on being here a minute. And you don't think that I'm gonna outlive a 2016 refurbished MacBook Pro with no space bar? Because space bar is broken. You think that I'm gonna die before I spill another latte on that? Which will be partly my fault, but also the fault of the Starbucks in San Francisco on 16th and Montgomery Street for having wobbly ass tables when I stood up too fast to take a shit because coffee strikes without warning. But my nephew's a hood kid, so all he knows is like hood-related death. He's like, but uncle, what if you get shot? And I was like, why are you so excited? But you're right, I could get shot, I could. But I just exited that 15 to 34 age range where homicide is the leading cause of death amongst black males. You, sir, just entered it. So, let me get your Xbox.

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0: It is the D.L. 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Everybody's going to be on the cruise. I think Hughes Incorporated, Rock the Boat, they're going to be there.
1: Rock the Boat.
0: Gloria Gaynor will survive.
1: Yeah. Midnight Star going to be
0: the
1: there.
0: The Floaters will be there.
1: Yeah.
2: Hall & Oates reunion, maybe?
0: Yeah.
2: All right, get them back together.
0: Only come out at night.
1: Yeah. That'd be nice. Yeah. Oh, we can't get them back together, can we?
0: What?
1: We can't get them back together, can we?
0: Oh, we don't care. Oh, okay.
2: We just saying stuff right now.
1: Yeah. Oh, in that case, the Fat Boy's going to be there, too.
0: If they're there, that ship is going across. The ship is going across the River Styx is where that's going.
3: Well, in that case, Rufus Thomas is going to be on that.
0: It's going
1: right.
0: It's going over the Euphrates. With
3: yeah.
0: That.
3: Yeah, let me on.
0: Yeah, I would be very careful with that one.
1: Yes,
0: all right, coming up, we got Morris Day. We got the Hughley House on Mix Plus. We're going to be giving Deserving Someone the Shoe Booty of the Week Award. It is the D.L. Hughley Show right now. His call.

That was Carl Thomas, Emotional. We're going to be talking to the iconic Morris Day right after this song with the time, 777-9311. Who didn't try that number? It's the D.L. Hughley Show.

0: 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Joining us on the couch is a musician known for songs like Jungle Love and Oak Tree. He's been seen in movies, of course, like Purple Rain, The Adventures of Ford Fairlane, of course, Jay and Silent Bob Strike Back. It is none other than Morris Day.
1: Yes, indeed. Morris. If you say iconic, you get that bill, right?
2: I like that. I like...
0: He's like, of course, are you kidding?
2: I like words.

0: It's like legendary.
1: Yes, yes, yes.
2: Yes. Yes. Pour them all. It's true.
0: I take them all.
3: Why do you think that is? Why do you think that you are described that way?
0: Well, you know, I think we are fortunate, or I'm fortunate. I say we because I always talk about my fellas, too.
3: Right.
0: We've been in the game, man. You know, for a long time, people still love us. People still come out and check us out. And
3: but that somebody could work in the post office for 40 years, but be unremarkable. It's not longevity. It's not just. You can't just ascribe it to longevity.
0: Yeah, you know, I understand what you're saying. You know, I guess, you know, that's a tough question. You know, I think. You know, you have to be cool,
3: man.
2: And you are that.
3: You got Steve Harvey suit on before Steve Harvey made it. That's what I'm saying.
0: Yeah, I think Steve Harvey knew about Morris Day way back in the day.
3: Yes, indeed.
0: But you know, like I said,

0: know how to be a front man. I said, he said, well, be cool. I said, what? He said, put your hand in your pocket. So I did that. If you look at the first video, cool video, my hand was in my pocket. It never left.
1: Right.
0: And then from there, I started to branch out, brought the hand out the pocket, started doing the bird and different things like that. And one thing just...
1: Where's the mirror?
0: Yeah.
1: I think that you, in order to last as long as you do, you have to be indelible, right? Like, you have to imbue us with who you are. Like, we have to get you. We have to...
0: Yeah.
1: And I think you... Like, everybody felt good dancing to your music. Everybody felt like you seemed silly and irreverent and fun and dope. Like, we didn't even have that word back then.
0: Right.
1: So most of that would have just been innate, right? So they just saw that part of it, even though you were behind the drums, didn't they?
0: Well, you know, it just really took evolving. It took taking the thing to, you know, bringing a sense of humor to the music and some personality to the music. A lot of times...
1: You laughed. You didn't take yourself way too... I mean, you played like you took yourself seriously, but you... Just,
0: I go in and out of seriousness, you know. And that's the whole thing. But you're right. You got to, you know, being in comedy, you got to be able to laugh, man, at yourself, you know. And some people can't take it, you know. Right. Some music is just too serious for me.
1: Like what?
0: A lot of it.
1: That's a good description. There we go.
0: Most of it.
2: That's in and out.
0: Like, most of it.
3: Most of it.
2: All in.
0: You know, I'm not.
1: So you think a lot of music is a lot of music that you hear right now because you have a discerning eye, right? So
0: and ear. Yeah.
1: So a lot of that would be so serious that you couldn't dig it.
0: I mean, and when it's not serious, it's to me, it's too youthful for me. A lot of it, and you know, that's, you know, say what you will about youthful or what I mean by youthful, but it's a little too.
1: You know, what reminds me a lot of you, Bruno Mars.
3: Oh,
1: I wonder why.
0: Yeah.
1: No, I had never seen him. Yeah. Like, the kids liked him. I was like, oh, I'm in Vegas. Yeah. I think Sid's wife was having a birthday party there. Mm-hmm. They got tickets to Bruno Mars. And I was like, damn, that's why I like him.
0: Yeah.
1: Does he remind you of you?
0: I can see the influence.
1: Soak in the court.
2: Law sees it too.
0: But Bruno's one of the few people who I really dig these days because I think he brings it. I think he's a great performer. He's a talented songwriter, singer, you name it. He can do it all, man.
1: But does he remind you?
0: Absolutely.
1: Maybe
0: you didn't hear the adjectives.
1: I wouldn't know what it was if I heard it.
3: Oh my God, Morris Day, thank you so much for joining us. We really appreciate it. Remember, you can hear more of our discussion every day on our radio show. 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

0: That's not going to age well. You know, he wants his name on money, which is great, but we have a $39 trillion deficit, so if there's any money, it should be on the food stamp. Skip, my man Cheatham, what'd you learn today, big boy?
1: Just got some breaking news.
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1: Tiger Woods has just been announced as the transportation secretary.

0: That is going to wrap up this Hughley Hustle Home Mix. It is now time to give a deserving someone the Shoe Woody of the Week Award.
1: And now, it's time for the Shoe Booty of the Week Award. Donald Trump is an American politician, media personality, and businessman who served as the 45th and 47th President of the United States of America.
2: I am your president.
1: He is the only president to be impeached twice and indicted in the nation's 234-year history.
3: He's a nasty person.
1: So, why is Donnie Crisco this week's recipient of the Shoe Booty of the Week Award again?
4: The people of the country are angry, and there's nothing wrong with saying that, you know, that you've recalculated.
1: He gets the shoe booty because just like an unfunny party clown at a five-year-old's birthday party, he's turning to his favorite party trick, bribery.
5: How much is it gonna cost to turn one of them white-only pies into pie?
1: Yes, it started when he was at a first-time midterm convention during Donnie Does Dallas or Trumpalooza.
2: Don't be rude.
1: The bronze briber promised every adult American $5,000 if Republicans keep Congress.
6: Dallas! Oh, man, y'all gotta cut a brother in on that, man. Let me be down, man.
1: He's calling it the Trump dividend, which is adorable because last year it was the $2,000 tariff dividend. Before that, it was a $5,000 Doge dividend.
7: Where's the rest? The money, Skylar. Where is the rest?

0: This is the same man who was going to end the war in 24 hours, get gas under $2, have Mexico pick up the tab for a wall, but the wall got a little taller. Your grocery bill did too. He also promised to replace Obamacare with something beautiful. Something far more beautiful. But the only thing we've gotten is a receipt. The people of this country getting a $5,000 check is as likely as Mexico sliding the wall money under the wall with a thank you note.
1: Ole, arriba, epa, epa.
0: A crackhead forgetting where he put his pipe.
2: Just be calling me, man. I just gotta go to it.
0: That check is arriving, clearing, and not bouncing like his last three promises. King Kanko claims when it comes to the presidency, he's the GOAT. But with his latest move, he proved he's the gloat, the greatest liar of all time.
3: I don't think they like me very much.
0: And that's why the Shoe Booty of the Week award goes to the tubby tariff toddler, Donald Trump. Now here's a swift kick in the ass.
4: What you need to know with the one and only Sybil Wilkes is coming up in 10 minutes right here on the D.L. Hughley Show.
5: The D.L. 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
6: People knew, but it wasn't everybody's business. They kept it hush-hush.
5: Don't miss a minute of the D.L. 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
8: This is The Daily Play with Joy Taylor. 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But the momentum of Aaron Donald's return and a throwback performance from Davante Adams powered the Rams to a 28-6 win over the Giants on Monday night. New York had looked competitive in their week one win over the Cowboys, but the Rams showed why many picked them to win the Super Bowl before the season, and Matthew Stafford threw for over 300 yards, nearly 200 of that was Davante Adams, and the Rams had their first win of the season pretty much wrapped up by the end of the third quarter. Great win for the shorthanded squad that bodes well for the Rams moving forward. 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
1: The black guy on skates. 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
1: Coming up next, we got a song from when your mom and daddy were still together. Plus, don't waste your time with those pajamas. We're going to tell you why my top five is up in less than 15 minutes. Now it's time for what you need to know with one on Sybil Wilkes.
5: It's Sybil Wilkes with what we need to know. President Trump announced American officials held productive meetings with an Iranian delegation at the United Nations in New York, expressing optimism while noting a formal peace agreement will likely occur after the midterm elections. Federal immigration officials confirmed the ICE officer who shot Venezuelan asylum seeker Wilbur Rafael Garces Perez during an Austin, Texas DoorDash delivery was not wearing an issued body camera. As Congressman Joaquin Castro reports, Perez suffers from left side paralysis. He's in federal custody. Major Northeast airports, including Newark, JFK, and LaGuardia, are recovering from severe flight disruptions after a New Jersey Transit construction crew accidentally severed backup fiber optic cables following a primary line failure. And music legend Lionel Richie is recovering from a heart procedure to treat an irregular heartbeat, prompting Richie and Earth, Wind & Fire to postpone their rescheduled 3 concerts. I'm Sybil Wilkes. Be informed, be empowered.
1: Thank you so very much, Sybil. Jazz man.
6: Yes.
1: We're going to keep on rolling on. It's the DL Hughley Show. Your 2026 edition coming right back. It's the DL Hughley Show.
0: DL and the crew are setting it off weekday afternoon.
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0: It is the DL Hughley Show, your 2026 edition. Remember that if you are going to be in Jacksonville, Florida, Duval County, I will be there September 25th at the Florida Theater, the following day, St. Petersburg, Florida, at the McCaffrey Center. 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Anything Goes Tour, check us out if you're taking notes. And also, my podcast, Uncertain, a new episode every Thursday. And Monday. And my book, Charlie's Boy, is out in 2 weeks.
3: I'm very Charlie. Excited.
4: Charlie's Boy.
0: Charlie's boy. You know, they always call him Charlie.
5: Boy, it's a white racist word.
0: Yeah, Charlie. Well,
3: it is. Yeah.
0: Or it's the old Southern evil dude word.
3: Yes, and there's that.
0: No, he's not. You ain't evil.
3: No, your dad didn't seem evil.
0: Coming up this hour, we got a song from when your mom and daddy were still together. We got my top five, plus a little note from the GED section. And guess what? We're going to cover today's top stories of what's trending on the DL Hughley Show right now. He's Kalani.

0: your mom and daddy were still together. Luther Vandross, Never Too Much. Do not waste your time with those pajamas. We're going to tell you why. Jasmine gives us five surprising benefits of sleeping naked by Shannon Dawson.
1: Okay, number five. It supports health, heart health, and blood sugar balance.
0: Yes, and it can help you get your rent paid for free.
1: Yeah, perhaps.
2: Yeah, all that exercise.
0: Yes.
1: Perhaps.
2: Get that hard work again.
1: Number four, the top five surprising benefits of sleeping naked. It may lower stress and anxiety.
0: Yeah. Oh, that's in the air.
1: What is going on? Number three of the top five surprising benefits of sleeping naked. It can boost your metabolism.
0: Yes. Let's see.
2: Come on.
1: All of these things have nothing to do with that, but you know.
2: It could.
1: They say cooling down at night will help you sleep faster.
0: Okay.
2: That's what I tell my wife.
1: Number two of the top five surprising benefits of sleeping naked. It's great for your skin.
0: Yeah. especially on your
1: forehead. Let me move on. And the number one of the top five surprising benefits of sleeping naked, you'll sleep more deeply.
0: Yeah. Speaking of deeply, listen, let me tell you something.
1: Whose idea was that, Liz?
0: Coming up next, we got songs.
3: What am I
0: going to
3: slip
0: Keys.
3: To the side then? If we
0: oh, oh, my goodness. My there gosh. It is.
1: We have fallen.
0: The anniversary edition of the D.L. Hughley Show. Coming up, we got Toni Braxton, Alicia Keys, and of course, a little note from the GED section. That's up in 15 minutes. It's the D.L. Hughley Show.
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2: And we're back.

That there was Bruno Mars, 24 Karat Magic. Nothing has been more demonstrative of how mothers in America are treated based on

how the country sees them. This is a tale of two mothers. One, of course, was a mother who slaughtered all three of her children, and she was greeted as a welcoming hero. She was greeted with t-shirts and prayers and lots of money. She murdered her children, and they was an outpouring of understanding as to how this could happen. The other one is seeking justice for a child she lost, and it's a deafening silence. There is a silence that is almost palpable. Someone murders their children. They receive the open arms and understanding. Someone loses a child under mysterious circumstances, and they get recrimination and accusations. That is where we are in America. One didn't get the answer they wanted, which was a guilty plea, a not guilty plea. The other one didn't get an answer at all as to what definitively happened to my child. It is amazing how our view of what mothers look like depend on our view of them. I've heard people refer to the young woman who murdered her as a loving mother. I don't know that love equates to what I've seen, but I do know that the mother who lost her child and is seeking justice for her child and seeking answers for her child is being derided. Imagine that. Imagine a country that celebrates a mother taking a child and still calls her mother, but derides one who only wants the answers. Nothing is more stark in America than what's going on right now. A Tale of Two Mothers.

0: 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Jazz Man.
1: What, man?
0: Tell these good people what's trending.
1: Nicole Hannah-Jones, you remember her from the 1619
0: yes,
1: Project.
0: Of course,
1: people are very upset with her. Well, not everybody.

0: everybody. But actually, this has created a conversation that we actually have had this on the show. We have many of them. And one of which we talked about, if you are a person of means, specifically a person of color with means, do you stay in your community or go outside of that? So, you know, obviously Nicole and her husband do well, but they sent their children to school in New York to public schools. And for whatever reason, it sparked like an intense conversation about race and privilege and, you know, parental responsibility in terms of, you know, should you have sent them to a better school? And so they've had this whole conversation online. Even her daughter jumped in and said, basically, I wish you would have put me in a place where I could have gotten a better education. And she was like,
1: "Oh, well, is this ungrateful little bro?"
0: I know, right?
1: Yeah. But I remember Ryan told me one time, all you ever did for me was pay for my education. You mean that $250,000?
0: Yeah, you should have some nice school.
1: Yes.
0: But, you know, Nicole's point of view was basically, look, you know, I wanted you to make sure that you were, you know, in the place of culture. You understood where we came from. And then as she got older, her plan was to put her in better schools. And, you know, of course, her daughter made the grace to do so. But she was basically like, you know, I wish you had a
1: very fine schools in public.
0: And a lot of people on social media was like, how dare you? You got the money. You got the means. You should have put her in a private school. Wow. Wow, wow, wow, wow. And other people were like, it's good that you allow them to see, you know, how
1: one of the reasons people move to some of the neighborhoods they move to is because of the school district. Like Calabasas has Los Virgins School District. It's among the finest school districts in the country. Yeah. Why would I pay $40,000 a child?
2: Thank you.
1: That's crazy.
2: Yeah, right.
1: Just because I can do it.
0: Yeah.
1: I think
0: I see the conundrum there because, you know, obviously we know schools, public schools don't always get funded the way other schools do. And so, you know, it can kind of put your kid at a disadvantage. We're seeing a lot of teachers on social media talking about how, you know, there are a lot of kids who can't read or can't pronounce big words and they just pass them right on through, you know, but.
1: Well, yeah, that's because I think I literally think that there is a attempt because they want just a solidly worker class and a owner class.
0: Yes.
1: They don't want. So they don't need you educated. They need you to just knock these widgets down or do whatever it is that their menial tasks they want you to do. They don't want you educated.
0: Yeah.
1: As evidenced by the fact that they slashed the budget.
0: Yeah.
1: So,
0: I mean,
1: constantly.
0: I would think that, I mean, I would want best for my son, you know, to put him in if I could have afforded it.
1: Where did she go to school?
0: I don't know. I think she
1: worked her way out of. Okay, well, you'll do it too.
0: Yeah. And by the way, her daughter did work her way out and got into a nice school,
1: right.
0: You know, but she was like, you know, I don't know why you didn't put me in a better funded school.
1: Because you're ungrateful. I can already tell she's ungrateful. You can tell. It's just max of ungratefulness.
0: Well, speaking of ungrateful, people are saying BET is ungrateful for the contributions of black journalists. Apparently, I don't know why they would do this, but they erase decades of cultural documentation, all kinds of articles and everything from everything, interviews. They erase decades of things. And they were like, I mean, they went all the way back 25 years and got rid of everything.
1: Yeah.
2: They're owned by
0: people like, why would you do that?
1: Probably because their corporate masters didn't care about it.
2: Thank you.
3: They're owned by Viacom?
0: Yeah. Yes, they are.
2: Yeah.
3: Still,
1: so
3: I know.
1: Probably because their corporate masters didn't give a damn about it.
3: That's right.
1: Damn. It's always like when people move to Harlem, they don't want to call it Harlem anymore.
0: Oh, yeah.
1: So that's, you know.
2: They're erasing our history everywhere. What are you talking about?
1: What do I care about these jiggaboos and Donnie?
0: Yeah, but you would think something
1: Ms.
0: called
1: Cleo
0: Black Entertainment Net TV. Would,
3: we need
0: know,
3: all the time. Like,
0: we don't
1: 25
0: care.
1: Years ago, it was just Common View and Miss Cleo and Donnie Simpson. That's it.
2: We don't own them.
0: Your friend, too. Oh. What's her name? Jackie.
1: Yeah.
0: Jackie Reed.
1: But
0: doing Black News.
1: They wanted like a whole bunch of stuff to erase.
0: I don't know. They say it was a lot.
1: 1-800.
0: You know what? And that's what's trending. Forget it.
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8: All right, that's going to do it for us, ladies and gentlemen. It's the DL Hughley Show, your 2026 edition. Remember that if you're going to be in Jacksonville, Florida, I will be there along with Don Lemon for DL and DL. Jacksonville, Florida, we're going to be at the Florida Theater. The following day, the 26th of September, we will be at the McCaffrey Center in St. Petersburg, Florida. So come check us out. You're taking notes. And also my podcast, Uncertain. It has a brand new episode out that just came out Monday, and another one comes out every Thursday. So check us out. And I'm pushing the hell out of this, huh?
9: Push it.
8: Charlie's
9: push
8: Boy
9: it.
8: Comes out on the 6th of October. Charlie's Boy memoir. So please check that out if you get a notion. Jasmine Sanders, what'd you learn today?
9: You know, I would be interested to know how that meeting between Mamdani and Trump went. You know, they actually sat down for the first time in a long time now. A lip reader said that Trump said,

0: said to them, you know, said, I'm going to look after you. You know, you're doing really great. You're doing really great. Look at what you're doing for the New Yorkers, all the things. And same things like, I think we can both make it work. I want to support you. Come help me. Help me with the White House. Let's see how I can work. That's according to a lip reader.
1: Yeah,
0: he said that for like 90 minutes.
1: Here's how it could work. Be human.
0: How about that? And we know that's not going to happen.
1: Be human.
2: Resign.
1: Stop lying so much. There you go. You want to help? Resign. That'd be
2: great.
1: There you go.
0: Get out the way.
1: You should be the press agent at Junius. We've come up with what we think is the perfect solution. I'm out. There you go. That's great. See how beautiful that is? Skip, my man Cheetah, what'd you learn today?
3: Not sure if this qualifies for human being of the week, but I got a shout out to Drake. He went to Area 29, a strip club in Houston, and actually stimulated the local economy. He did what? $1 million in one night at the strip club.
4: Idiot.
5: $1 million. Right.
3: $1 million.
0: Damn it, I wasn't working that night.
3: You talking about, you know.
1: Excuse me, who is this in here with the fully dressed? Who is this?
0: Me.
2: With them bones cracking.
1: All right, on the next video, you'll be show.
0: Shut up, Junior.
3: Hand me my knee brace. I'm going to get some of this.
1: 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Special K, is going to drop another joint on Short Bus Records. Plus, Jamal Kingsley returns to expose racism hidden in our everyday lives. It's the DL Hughley Show. We will definitely see you on the other side. Kyle, my favorite Short Bus operator. Pull that string. We got to go.
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3: Hey, this is Keith. Who am I speaking to?
4: This is Lena. How are you?
3: Hey, Lena. How you doing? Where you calling from tonight?
4: Fort Lauderdale, Florida.
3: Okay. What can I do for you tonight?
4: Well, I just wanted to know, when are you touring in this area? 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
4: Okay, that's fantastic. I just wanted to say that I've been your fan practically forever.
3: 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Thank you. I appreciate that so much.
4: 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I love it.
3: All right. Thank you. Have a great night.
4: You too. Bye.
3: 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Bye-bye.
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4: 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Boo, bitch. 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
1: 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You are in the Sweat Hotel, and it is apology time.